available, and then they sell the information to anyone who wants it. 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
4: Learning what killed Lindsey Graham. I'm Roger Stern, Fox News. The medical examiner's office in D.C. says its preliminary findings indicate that U.S. Senator Lindsey Graham died from an aorta rupture stemming from a hardening of the arteries. He was 71. If death shocked the nation, and President Trump, who called Graham a friend, Fox's Alex Hogan reporting from the White House.
5: Flags here at the White House have been lowered to half staff, and President Trump posted on Truth Social saying to honor the life of Senator Lindsey Graham, he is ordering that all American flags across the country be lowered to half staff until Saturday. President Trump also says he spoke to Senator Lindsey Graham just last night. The senator's office shared the news early this morning of his death, citing a brief and sudden illness. The Wall Street Journal reporting that emergency responders were dispatched to Graham's home last night and performed CPR on an individual suffering from cardiac arrest.
4: Fox's Chad Pergram in D.C. reports on what members of Congress are saying about Senator Graham's passing.
6: Several said it was Graham's wit which made him effective, even during epic political and policy battles. Republican South Carolina Representative Russell Fry noted that it was the tenacity of Graham which saved the confirmation of Supreme Court Justice Brett Kavanaugh in the fall of 2018. Christine Blasey Ford accused Kavanaugh of sexual assault.
7: One of the most authentically funny people that you'll meet. I mean, this is the man who resurrected the career of Kavanaugh and put him on the Supreme Court.
6: Now, Fry is one name mentioned as a possible Graham successor. GOP South Carolina Representative Joe Wilson says he will stay in the House protecting the slim Republican majority.
4: America is listening to Fox News.
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8: 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Download it now.
4: Senator Mitch McConnell says it was a fall that led to his hospitalization last month, ending weeks of speculation about his health. The 84-year-old Republican from Kentucky says he also developed a mild case of pneumonia and is now recovering at a rehabilitation center while continuing to work on Senate business. Authorities in Thailand are investigating a deadly nightclub fire after flames swept through a packed pub in Bangkok just after midnight Monday. At least 27 people were killed as thick black smoke trapped patrons trying to escape. Thailand's prime minister says a musician reported seeing smoke coming from an electrical circuit breaker near the stage before the power failed and an explosion was heard. The cause remains under investigation. In an interview with the New York Times, Mick Jagger of the Rolling Stones rejects talking politics with his audience. Fox's Madison Scarpino with the story.
12: The iconic Rolling Stones lead singer is saying he is much more concerned about making people feel good at his concerts. In part of an interview with the New York Times, the podcast host was asking Mick Jagger about singer Bruce Springsteen, who has repeatedly slammed President Trump during his latest tour. The host says Springsteen clearly sees his job as engaging in a meaningful back and forth with fans, but he wants them to leave concerts feeling like it was worth it. Also telling the New York Times about the new Rolling Stones album, he talked about his life, fame, aging. And at 82 years old, Mick Jagger said he knows that any performance could be his last, but he wants to keep on doing it. And he does hope that there will be another Rolling Stones tour soon.
4: 2 years ago, Jagger criticized Louisiana Governor Jeff Landry's conservative policies, joking the governor was trying to take us back to the Stone Age. I'm Roger Stern, and this is Fox News.
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15: It is Verdict with Senator Ted Cruz, Ben Ferguson with you. 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
16: Well, this week was a consequential week. Indeed, I think this week was an historic week, a week that generations will look back, that what happened this week change the future of America. We're going to break that down for you. But first, I have to point out one of the reasons it was consequential is one young Benjamin Ferguson lost his wager to me. In the last podcast, Ben boldly declared that Graham Platner was not going to step down before the deadline to replace him.
15: Yes.
16: And he was confident about it. He wanted to put a wager. He wanted Mexican food. He wanted margaritas. He agreed to top shelf. And I got to say, I actually felt guilty. It felt like
15: taking candy from a baby. Did you have insider information on this bet? Is that what you're now coming clean about?
16: It felt like taking candy from a baby. It felt like beating a Nazi communist in an election. Here's the simple reality, Ben. Commie's going to commie. So we're going to come back to that in a minute. But just understand that our co-host, sadly, is, I think the technical term is, a loser.
15: A loser, yes. I knew that word. You, by the way, you didn't even make it 27 seconds before you started gloating. I would have had you at least at a minute. Yeah, no, you don't miss an opportunity.
16: We got a pre-gloat at the front. But that is one reason this week is historic, but it's not the biggest reason. The biggest reason that this week is historic is on July 4th, on our nation's 250th birthday, the Trump accounts went live. The accounts, I wrote the legislation, I created this program. They are now live. They are investment accounts for every single child in America. And I believe they're going to have a profound impact for the future of our kids, as our kids are going to experience the miracle of compound growth, and as our kids are going to become capitalists. We had an event this week in the Oval Office with President Trump. I was there. We're going to bring you inside that event with the president. We're going to tell you everything that was happening behind the scenes celebrating what I think is an announcement that will make a very real difference 10, 20, 30 years from now, not to mention 50, 75, 100 years from now. This week is when the Trump accounts launched.
15: Yeah, we've got a lot to talk about, especially taking you behind the scenes on what happened at the White House in just a moment. I also want to talk to you about something really important and something that you're going to want to know about. Most people think the battle over funding abortion providers actually ended when Roe v. Wade was overturned. Well, it didn't. In fact, abortion providers are doing more business than ever. And that is why I'm asking for you to help right now. Americans United for Life. For more than 50 years, AUL has been the legal backbone of the pro-life movement. They literally shaped nearly every major pro-life law across America. 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So, Senator, the Trump accounts was really fun. You and I don't, we share schedules, but I don't look at them every day. And I laugh at the trend that's happening, how many times I have to sit on TV waiting for you to talk or waiting for you to finish so that I can then do my hit. And when it happens, it does make me laugh. But the other morning I was on TV and I didn't know they were going to go Trump accounts. And they talked to you in your earpiece. They're like, Ben, can you talk Trump accounts? And I started laughing. I'm like, yes, I know awful lot about this. So I then had to wait for Trump to announce this. They were carrying it live on TV and then talk about you and then commentate on something. They're like, do you know about this? And I'm like, yes. It was a really fun moment because I got to advocate for these accounts afterwards. I said, look, don't just set them up for your kids. Do it with your children so they have ownership, so they understand what they're doing. I said, if you're a grandparent watching right now on Fox News,
16: I said,
15: grandparents, get your grandkids. Set up these accounts with the parents. Make this a family event. The kids will understand it. There's an app they can use. Don't do it for them. Do it with them. And I hope it was a really cool moment where people afterwards said, that's a great idea because millions of Americans have signed up for these accounts. And as you mentioned, I think it's going to completely transform everything. Yep. My kids now want to see the app. They want to see what their money's doing, and that's pretty cool.
16: It is the number one app on the App Store since the moment it launched. Millions of Americans are downloading the app for these Trump accounts, opening them for their kids, and it's going to make just a massive difference. We were in the Oval on Monday, and we were there because right at 9:30, President Trump got to ring in the bell to the New York Stock Exchange, but also NASDAQ. And look, New York Stock Exchange and NASDAQ are rival exchanges. They rarely cooperate. The heads of both were there in the Oval, the New York Stock Exchange and NASDAQ. There was a giant bell that they brought in that right at 9:30, Trump grabbed the rope and rang the bell, which is what you do when you list a new company on the stock exchange. You can go and ring the bell. And it was a very cool moment in the Oval. Actually, I said right at 9:30. It was fairly amusing, actually. It was not right at 9:30. The timing was slightly off because Scott Bessent, the Treasury Secretary, was talking, and he kept talking, and there was a clock there. And as it was 9:30, Bessent kept talking, and at about 9:30 and like 7 seconds, Trump basically pushed him aside and said, here, I got to ring the bell. So,
15: that's awesome.
16: Monday, the bell was rung about 7 seconds late.
15: TV, it was a moment late. Was there any significance to the bell that was chosen? We didn't get to hear that on TV, and you were in the Oval for that. Was there a significance? Because it was a cool-looking bell.
16: Yeah, it's a very cool-looking bell, and it has on it carved NASDAQ and New York Stock Exchange and Trump accounts, and they made it for that moment. And Trump said, as the event went on, he said, you're not getting this bell back. I'm keeping this bell, which I think everyone anticipated. So the bell will be somewhere in the White House. He said he's going to put the bell at the ballroom. So somewhere in the ballroom, the bell will be there. But it was a very, very cool moment. Listen to President Trump talking about the Trump accounts on Monday.
17: Nobody cares about that, right? This is about the Trump accounts, which are absolutely incredible for children. Children can, at the age of 18 and after, become very wealthy people, come into the world with essentially no money, and end up at a pretty young age being very rich. And that's something that we wanted to do, this country's wanted to do for 25 years. Michael and Susan, you've been so great. My Gerstner man has been so fantastic. You pushed everybody. It was so good. And I just want to thank everybody. It's a great honor. We'll have a little fun, and we want to be exactly on time. Are we allowed to be 15, 20, 30 seconds lately? Typically, no good, Jeff, right? And I'm going to ring that bell. And does that bell, does it stay in the White House? Because I'm not giving it back.
18: You gotta love the president there mentioning that bell, Senator. And also, I love the fact that you had the kids in the background talking. What a great moment when you're talking about kids' accounts, having those kids in the room as well.
16: Well, and those were kids there hearing about their future, about investing for their future, and also about becoming capitalists, becoming investors in the biggest employers in America.
18: It's incredible. We've got more on this coming up. It is Verdict with Senator Ted Cruz. Ben Ferguson with you. We'll be right back after this.
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18: 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It is Verdict with Senator Ted Cruz, Ben Ferguson with you as well. And it's so nice to have you with us if you're listening on radio stations all over America. 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You just click on it. 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You can click on it, hit that little check, and you'll never miss a single episode. So check it out on your phone as well. All right, Senator, I want to play your comments as well that you made in the Oval after the president talked about the importance of these accounts. You shepherded this through the Senate. The president was very appreciative, and that's why you were there. And I want people to hear what you had to say as well.
16: Mr. President, this program, you know, a second ago, Brad made reference to 1935 and Social Security. Trump accounts are in many ways Donald Trump's New Deal. But instead of having government taking care of everyone, Trump accounts are about making every child and every American a capitalist. Every one of our kids is now going to be an owner of the biggest producers in our country. Kids, you guys there, each of you are getting an account. These folks here gave you $250. That's a lot of money that you have right now. And you know what? With that $250, you've purchased a little bit of a bunch of big companies. You know McDonald's? You now own a little bit of McDonald's. When you go to McDonald's, you can look around and say, I own this place. If you get on an airplane and fly, you look at a Boeing airplane, you now own a little bit of Boeing. Can you believe it? You're an owner of Boeing? That is transformational. That changes the way every child looks at the world, and the ability to accumulate life-transforming savings, hundreds of thousands, millions of dollars for the kids of single moms, that is powerful. And Mr. President, in particular, I want to thank you for your unequivocal commitment that this administration, your administration, is going to auto-enroll every child in America. All 70 million children will have accounts open for them, accounts that can then receive gifts from people like Michael and Susan and Brad. Accounts that, let me say to every parent at home, please right now go to TrumpAccounts.gov. Go to TrumpAccounts.gov, sign your kids up. To every employer, if you're not contributing to the accounts of the employees of your kids, do so now. Match their contribution, double their contribution. And to philanthropists, go adopt a state, go adopt your city, go adopt a school, go say, the kids in my community, the kindergarten class here, we're going to help them get started. This is a moment, I believe, transformational to make sure the next 250 is even better than the first. Thank you, Mr. President.
18: Senator, I got to say, I think one of the best things that you said in that moment there was the fact that you paint a picture for other philanthropists. What Michael Dell and his wife have done and others on a grand nationwide scale is truly incredible. But there are a lot of people that could do this in their hometown. I was thinking my hometown where I was born and raised in Memphis, and there's a company like FedEx that's there, AutoZone that's there, International Paper. Those are three companies that could say, we're going to adopt the city, as you just mentioned, or the county, yep, and have a massive impact and donate into these accounts. I hope that there's a lot of philanthropists, a lot of businesses that will look at their hometown, whether it's a place like, you know, Milwaukee and Harley-Davidson or Ford and a place like Detroit. You never know how that could change different cities in a major way as well.
16: Well, the way we designed the program, the way I wrote the legislation, every newborn child has $1,000 automatically seeded into the account. So if you have a baby this year, $1,000 immediately appears in that account. And then parents and family and employers can invest up to $5,000 a year in a tax-advantaged account. And all of that money gets put in the stock market, in the S&P 500. And we deliberately wrote it so that there were two accelerators to make the capital appreciation happen more quickly. Number one, employers contributing and matching. And this is a big deal. Think about 401ks.
18: Yeah.
16: You know, over 70 years ago, Congress passed Section 401k of ERISA. And at the time, I doubt anyone in Congress understood how fundamentally they were changing how Americans save for retirement. Trump accounts are 401ks for kids. Today, there's more than $12 trillion invested in 401ks. In very short order, you're going to see trillions of dollars invested in Trump accounts for kids. And one of the reasons there's so much invested in 401ks is most employers, certainly most large employers, either contribute to their employees' 401ks or they match contributions to 401ks. And so that accelerates the growth a lot. There are hundreds of companies that have already announced that they are either going to contribute or match contributions to Trump accounts. And I think this is going to become a ubiquitous employee benefit, just like matching 401ks. I think it's going to be standard. You go to work at any big company and the company is going to say, Ben, you contribute to your kids' Trump accounts. We'll match. We'll put money in. And the reason that's so important is if you look at compound growth, the numbers get really, really big, but what matters is how much you get in early. Because the longer you invest and the more you get in early, the more those numbers grow and the bigger they get. And so that accelerator is really big. The second accelerator is we wrote the legislation so that these counts can accept philanthropic gifts, that people can give money to kids, particularly needy kids. And so the pioneer on this, the lead investor, was Michael and Susan Dell. Michael and Susan Dell from Texas, Austin. They're both very good friends of mine, worth over $200 billion. Well, they announced $6.25 billion they're giving away. And they're giving away $250 to every child under age 10 who lives in a zip code where the median income is $150,000 or less. And that means kids whose parents might not have the money to invest are going to start with that $250, and we're seeing lots of other entrepreneurs doing the same. Brad Gerson, Gerstner, who we've had on this show, he's a very good friend of mine. The Trump accounts were his idea. He's adopted the kids in the state of Indiana. Ray Dalio has adopted the kids in Connecticut. That is going to be a massive accelerator to speeding up kids accumulating assets.
18: Yeah, it's incredible. We're going to take a very quick break. We're going to come back. It is Verdict with Senator Ted Cruz. Ben Ferguson with you. And don't forget, you can download our podcast. We do 3 days a week. Verdict with Ted Cruz, wherever you get your podcasts. A lot more coming up right after this.
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8: News, I'm Roger Stern. The D.C. medical examiner says a ruptured aorta killed Lindsey Graham, according to preliminary results brought on by a hardening of the arteries. President Trump talking about how he got the shocking news that his ally, the South Carolina Republican senator, had passed away last night.
11: I got a message about 1 o'clock in the morning from one of the people at his office that he had passed away. I said, "You got it. I just can't believe it." He was like a member of the family to me.
8: Trump on NBC's Meet the Press. Graham was 71, and Israeli Prime Minister Benjamin Netanyahu said this on Meet the Press.
12: I think America has lost a great patriot. Israel has lost one of the great champions of the American-Israeli alliance. And frankly, I've lost a beloved friend.
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18: Moment in the Oval Office, because you've got some pretty interesting details and stories to tell from a week in advance. So let's go back to that and talk about what was happening behind the scenes.
16: Well, there were a number of policy questions that were being sorted out the week before that got a little bumpy. And one of the things we try to do in Verdict is take you behind the scenes to what actually happens, how the sausage got made. There were three big questions that a week out were unresolved. Number one, the Treasury Department, the career lawyers there, frankly, have been resisting this program from the beginning. When I wrote the legislation over a year ago, the career lawyers at Treasury didn't want to do it. They fought me every step of the way.
18: What was the logic behind that?
16: You know, it's hard. We don't know how to do this. This is going to be really difficult to have accounts for every kid. It was just bureaucratic inertia. And they just raised obstacle after obstacle. And I had to link arms with the White House and just ram it through. Like which part of all legislative power is vested in Congress are you confused about? They also had ridiculous arguments like, well, no, we can't do this because the existing privacy laws don't let us do that. It's like, yeah, okay, Congress wrote those privacy laws. We're writing this law now. We can change the law. That's called legislating.
18: Yeah.
16: And they just were dug in. I mean, it was a year-long battle. So the three issues that a week out were real problems. Number one, the career Treasury lawyers came back and said, okay, when a philanthropist is giving a gift, you can only put one criterion on it. You can't put two or three criteria on it. And so let's take Michael Dell's gift.
18: Yeah.
16: They came and said, look, I'm sorry, Dell cannot give $250 to every child under 10 in every zip code where the median income is under $150,000. They said, you can't do it. He's got to pick one or the other. He can give it to all the kids under 10. He could give it to all the kids in Texas if he wants. He could give it to all the kids in zip codes under $150,000 median income. And that's just nonsense. I very deliberately wrote the statute so that you could turn those dials. You could direct your gift where you believed it would have the greatest impact. But the Treasury lawyers were dug in, and they were literally saying, "Nope, sorry, Dell's gift. We're not going to let it happen."
18: Amazing.
16: So I had Scott Bessent, the Treasury Secretary. He and I are friends. He's a good guy. I had been talking to him for a year about the implementation of these Trump accounts, how to ensure they're successful. I went and had breakfast with him several months ago, had a long, detailed letter laying out the issues, met with him, talked with him. Scott is a really good guy, but at the end of the day, the career lawyers at Treasury, the deep state, were pressing back against Scott and pressing back against the president. So finally, on July 1, this was headed to not being the success it needed to be. And so I called the president. And I got the president on the phone about 11:30 at night. At the time, Heidi and I and the girls, we were on vacation. We went to Florida to the Panhandle. So we're sitting there on vacation, playing at the beach. Really good, you know, good family vacation. And 11:30 at night, I'm on the phone with the president. And I said, Mr. President, this is messed up. And I need you to fix it. And there were three issues. Number one, the career lawyers trying to prevent targeting gifts to where the donor wants to target them.
18: Yep.
16: Number two, Treasury had been resisting allowing individual gifts of stock. So, for example, something that happened this week. Gwen Shotwell, the president of SpaceX, announced that she is giving, and her husband, she and her husband together are giving $325 million in shares of SpaceX. And those are shares of SpaceX that are going to be directed, I believe, to kids 11 to 18. She picked a different age window than Dell did. And so kids 11 to 18, and she has a few other criteria, they will actually receive a share of SpaceX in their Trump account.
18: Which is unbelievable based on what that could become. You go back and look at SpaceX's price and you look at things like Tesla, you look at things like Walmart, you look at things like, I mean, the list goes on. Tesla, you look at these companies, what one share is worth can change these kids' lives literally.
16: Well, and I am having multiple conversations with major, major company owners and tech entrepreneurs about doing the same thing. And so the accounts being able to receive an actual share of stock, you can think of all of the other stocks, whether it's SpaceX or Tesla or Google or OpenAI or Anthropic. You know, you look at these big companies where I will say there is real interest in giving stock as a charitable gift to the kids of America. And that really is transformational in terms of growth. I think the growth trajectory of especially those tech stocks, it historically has been incredibly high, and I think it's likely to continue to be very, very high. But Treasury had not yet put out any guidance that Trump accounts could accept single stock gifts. So that was the second issue. And then the third issue was auto enroll. I wrote this bill so that every child in America, all 70 million kids, would automatically have an account open for them, that you wouldn't have to do anything to go and affirmatively open the account. Rather, if you're a kid, you're under 18, the government opens the account, it is there for you. The reason auto enroll matters so much, if you look at, there have been states that have done similar things to what this program is. If you look at Rhode Island and Oklahoma, for example, they've done similar things.
18: Yeah.
16: In one of them, they had opt-in. In another, they had auto-enroll. The one that had opt-in, only 50% of the kids participated. The one that had auto-enroll, 99% of the kids participated. So the difference is massive. If you don't have auto-enroll, a large chunk of kids will never get the account. And I want every kid, and in fact, it's worse than that, the ones who are less likely to go open the account are low-income kids or kids whose families are not financially sophisticated. And the entire point of this program, frankly, it's not

0: phone. He called Besson. I will say the conversation, I feel confident, was frank and candid. And there may have been some words used that are at least PG, if not R-rated.
1: If you've ever been at the other end of one of those phone calls, I have. You have as well, I'm pretty sure. They're usually up there in the PG-13 plus scenario. And if he's not happy, he lets you know right away. You know where you stand.
0: And so then, 20, 30 minutes later, about midnight, I get a call from Besson, who's, Scott's really mad at me now. And so Scott's yelling and dropping some F-bombs in my direction. And he's like, you know, why do you get the president all spun up? And I'm like, Scott, I've been talking to you about these issues for a year. It is July 1. The program is going live on July 4th. I said, listen, you want this to be a total success. I want this to be a total success. We're on the same page. We just need to get it done.
1: Yeah.
0: And so what ended up happening because of those, and then I talked to Trump later that night. I talked to him about 7 a.m. the next morning. But he was driving saying, fix it, fix it, fix it. Several things happened because of those phone calls. Number one, Treasury put out a guidance saying Trump accounts can receive single stocks so that you can now get the SpaceX. You can get, the kids can get single stocks that are given. That's going to unleash billions and billions in new charity to kids. Number two, they made clear the Dell criteria and other donors can tailor their gifts. That's now clarified. The one that is still not fully clarified is auto enroll. In a minute, we'll come back and I'll tell you about that one.
1: Yeah, it's incredible. Don't forget, there's a website for this. You can go to Trump accounts and you can set up your kids. If you got grandkids, check and make sure they're doing it, and you can do it with them as well. It is Verdict with Senator Ted Cruz, Ben Ferguson with you. Don't forget, grab our podcast 3 days a week as well that we do wherever you get your podcasts. A lot more on this coming up next.
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10: Welcome back. It is Verdict with Senator Ted Cruz, Ben Ferguson with you. If you just joined us, we're talking about the Trump accounts right now and this incredible legislation that's going to change an entire generation, multiple generations, and get them in the game of saving and investing at a very young age. Senator, I want to go back to something that you mentioned a moment ago and this fight over auto enroll. People are listening. They're in different states. Is this a D.C. issue or is this a state advocacy issue where you can get your state to do something? I think it's an important question to ask and answer because you mentioned two states earlier that they did enrollment for their kids' accounts a little differently. One was you auto enroll. One was, you know, opt in. And it was a big difference. So what should Americans be advocating for right now? And where does that go next?
11: Yeah, this is a D.C. issue. This is a Department of Treasury issue. The two states I mentioned, Rhode Island and Oklahoma, those were state programs. Those were smaller programs that were sort of similar that they'd set up at the state level. Here, as a result of my conversations with the president and with the Treasury Secretary, what they did do is announce prior to July 4th that the Social Security Administration, when a new child is born, is going to work with that child's parents to open a Trump account at the time of birth.
10: Awesome.
11: It's unclear if that is full auto enroll, but it is at least a significant step in the direction of auto enroll. That's helpful because if we get auto enroll on birth, that's a good thing. You get about 3.7 million newborns a year, so that automatically opening those accounts matters. They have yet to do auto enroll for all kids up to age 18. There are about 70 million kids in America that are under 18. My objective is every one of them will have an account. Why is that important? It's important, number one, because that account, once open, can be a vehicle for the philanthropy. You look at the Michael Dell gift. If a kid doesn't have an account, he can't get the money Michael Dell is getting. He can't get the share of SpaceX that Gwen Shotwell is getting. You have to have an account to have a bucket to be able to receive that philanthropy. And the purpose of this is to get everyone, to get kids understanding what it means to be an owner, to be an investor, to have a stake in the economy. That's what got me so excited about this idea.
10: Yeah.
11: And where it stands, you know, if you listen back to what I said at the Oval Office, I said at the Oval, and very importantly, President Trump is committed to auto-enrolling all 70 million kids. I said that in the Oval. Now, the president has said that before. Scott Bessent has said that before. But again, the Treasury career staff, the lawyers, are still fighting back. We're going to get it done. I believe we will get all 70 million auto-enrolled. It hasn't happened yet. Millions of kids have enrolled, have gone and gotten the apps and enrolled. So there's already a lot that has happened. But my objective is, and I'd like to see it in the next 60 days, all 70 million kids have the account opened. And by the way, one of the arguments the Treasury staff pushes back is they say, well, what about fraud? What if an account is fraudulent? And my response is, look, open the account and you can have, and you're required to have a Social Security number. So this was designed so it illegal aliens are not eligible. You have to have a Social Security number.
12: Yep.
11: But I said, look, fraud, you can check fraud on the back end and you can vigorously check fraud on the back end to make sure that a kid is a real kid, that they're the person and that it's not somebody else. That doesn't stop you from opening the account, because when you open the account, at least initially, the account is in government custody. So there's not a fraud risk until the money is going physically to another person. You can check fraud on the back end. The long and short of it is I have a high level of confidence, and I will say after the event, I stayed in the Oval with President Trump and Michael and Susan Dell and Brad Gerstner, and we stayed for another 30, 40 minutes, just the five of us, talking about the need for auto enroll. And the president was unequivocal. We are going to get it done. And so I'm confident we're going to, but that is a really big deal.
10: Yeah, it is. All right. I got to ask the cynical question as well. And there's people that are going to say Democrats may try to undo this down the road. Do they have the power? Is this one of those things like once it's there, they can't shut it off and unwind it and undo it easily? Because this is something I hope stays indefinitely.
11: You know, there is very little opportunity for Democrat mischief on this, because this is not a government program that is the government, say, you know, providing ongoing welfare, doing ongoing things. What this is simply is creating these accounts. The $1,000 seeding is automatic, but at the end of it, the money is the kids. So look, if the money was the government's, the government could use them for something bad. But think about your 401k, think about your IRA. Yes, it's the government that created the vehicle, a 401k account or an IRA account that you could invest it. But you're not terribly worried about the government coming in and spending your 401k on something that you don't approve of. It's yours. You control it. That's the way we structured this also. These are 401ks for kids. A couple other points on this. The Trump administration has been very vocal about wanting to take equity stakes of companies. So, for example, they took an equity stake of Intel. They're talking about wanting an equity stake of OpenAI. I've expressed very real concerns. I don't like the government owning parts of companies. I think that is a very bad precedent. Your question, what happens when the Democrats take over? Look, if the government is a major shareholder in companies, they will use that power for bad ends. So I don't like that outcome. I'll tell you what I'm suggesting to President Trump. All right, if you want to take equity stakes in companies, rather than have the government keep those stakes, take the 5 or 10% of Intel or OpenAI or what have you, and put them in kids' Trump accounts. Give them to the people. Get them out of Washington. That is perfectly okay and could end up having an enormous value because, again, the more you accumulate quickly, the faster these accounts grow. And the beauty of that is once the money goes to the kids' accounts, the danger of government mischief is substantially lower. I will point out there are multiple Democrats now celebrating the Trump accounts. I want you to listen to Wes Moore, Democrat governor of Maryland, talking about the Trump accounts.
13: I will give this administration credit for this, is that we've had Democratic presidents and Republican presidents who have not been able to get this done. And it actually got done. So this is actually a smart policy. I hate the fact that he called the Trump accounts.
11: And here's Democrat Cory Booker also praising the accounts.
14: American Opportunity Accounts, or baby bonds, are now live. These are private, tax-advantaged, interest-bearing savings accounts that will be assigned to every child's Social Security number at birth. Senator Cory Booker says each account will start with $1,000 from the federal government.
15: We're doing this today, but 20, 25 years from now, the ground that we're seeding is going to reap a harvest
12: beyond our dreams that would truly astonish each and every one of us and our nation.
14: Senator Booker has been looking forward to making this possible for years. He believed this will help close the racial and economic wealth gap by allowing every child to benefit from the financial power of compound interest.
10: Senator, this goes back to exactly what you said. When you hear Republicans and some leading Democrats saying the same thing, it's a great day for this country.
11: Yeah, it is. And look, to be clear, Cory Booker voted against the Trump accounts. And he did have an idea, which he calls baby bonds, which is opening savings accounts for people that just pay interest. I would say the baby bonds are kind of the kissing cousin of this idea. But what makes this idea so powerful is it's not interest. It is equity. It is ownership in the stock market. That is powerful. But that being said, I welcome the support of Cory Booker. I welcome the support of Wes Moore and other Democrats. This is transformational victories for our kids. And I'm glad to see Democrats supporting it and celebrating it as well.
10: We'll see you back here.
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21: A likely cause of death. I'm Carmen Roberts, Fox News. A just-released medical examiner's report reveals what killed Senator Lindsey Graham, one of President Trump's closest allies and a leading foreign policy hawk.
22: A preliminary report from the District of Columbia Medical Examiner shows Senator Graham died of what's called an aortic dissection. In other words, it's a tear in the inner wall of the main artery that carries blood from the heart. The condition is due to a clogging or hardening of the arteries. Senator Graham's office released the statement from the medical examiner, which also said a full death certificate will not be released until all testing is complete. The 71-year-old Graham died Saturday night at his home in Washington. He was in Congress for more than three decades, the last 23 as a U.S. senator. Grinnell Scott, Fox News.
21: We are also hearing from other reporters about what's happening on Capitol Hill following the death of Senator Lindsey Graham.
23: It's up to South Carolina Governor Henry McMaster to appoint an immediate successor. Now, it's unclear if McMaster could tap a caretaker senator, somebody who just serves until the end of the term, which would be January of next year. Graham had just won the GOP primary for a fifth term starting in January, and the party must hold a new primary now sometime in the next 4 to 5 weeks. And the winner then in November would serve the full Senate six-year term starting in January. They also have to figure out who would succeed him as the chairman of the Budget Committee and what that means for maybe trying to do budget reconciliation 3.0.
21: That's Fox's Chad Pergram reporting from Washington. And meantime, Senator Mitch McConnell of Kentucky ends weeks of speculations about his health, which could affect the balance of power in the Senate. He said today that he was hospitalized after a fall and then developed a mild case of pneumonia. And Kentucky Governor Andy Beshear wanted that. 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
21: U.S. launches more strikes on Iran today as the two countries fight over the control of the Strait of Hormuz. And State Department spokesman Tommy Pigott tells Fox News that Gulf allies agree with the U.S. that the Strait must remain open and toll-free.
32: They've stood by us during this. The fact, the support that we've seen from them, the leadership and the courage and the resilience that they've shown.
21: And the U.S. resumed military strikes after Iran attacked another container ship in the Strait, this time setting it on fire and causing the crew to abandon ship. Crude oil prices headed higher now. The U.S. crude is up about 4% at $74 a barrel. Emergency teams in Missouri are rushing into action after devastating flooding swept through several counties this past week. Fox Weather's Jane Minar has the latest.
33: We've had Missouri Task Force 1, 3, and 5, along with 40-plus other agencies across the state, many of which coming out of St. Louis to come and help with those swift water rescues. Since Friday, we've seen just an incredible all-hands-on-deck effort. On Friday alone, 350-plus rescues. 202 of those campers and staff out of Camp Tomsock that had to be evacuated from using Black Hawk helicopters to the command post by Friday night. Sadly, one person has died because of these floodings, a 23-year-old woman out of Crawford County swept away by the floodwaters early Friday morning.
21: And Missouri's Emergency Management Agency warns thunderstorms could bring more flooding. And a cleanup's underway in Philadelphia after powerful microburst ripped through the region yesterday. That storm brought winds up to 70 miles an hour, knocking down trees, power lines, and damaging buildings. Officials say, though, it was straight-line winds, not a tornado, that caused the destruction. I'm Carmen Roberts, and this is Fox News.
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4: But right now, I'd like to welcome to the show Katie Grimes, the editor-in-chief of the California Globe. Katie's a longtime investigative journalist covering California state capitol. Katie, how are you today?
6: Hi, Jack. Doing well. Thank you.
4: Before we get to this unbelievable welfare fraud story, how much trouble is Gavin and his wife in with this where did their money come from scandal? Is this a real story?
6: I do believe it is a real story. And it's because this kind of nonprofit NGO scandal has been building for a long time. Frankly, some years ago, like 2006, 2010, I was reporting fraudulent nonprofits to the California Attorney General back then. And that was when Jerry Brown was still AG, and nothing ever happened. And then we watched them just exponentially grow, and they become like this shadow government in California where tons of taxpayer money goes into them. Reporters like me, that's where it stops because public records requests, you know, stop at the door of the nonprofit. And it's just been this massive, this black market spending almost. And unfortunately, we've been reporting and many other news outlets in the state have been reporting on the Newsoms, on the First Partners, skeezy nonprofits, besides just, you know, kind of the filth that she produces and then requires public schools to buy these weird videos. She's been taking a lot of money out of these nonprofits as well. And I think it could be almost like the textbook case for as a warning shot across the bow to a lot of other politicians who are tied into nonprofits.
4: Yeah, they need to outlaw the term nonprofit. I mean, because it's just ridiculous. And I can't believe people fell for it for so long. Hopefully that is coming to an end. Just the brief version is you start a nonprofit, you call it a nonprofit, and no, you don't show any profits, but you bring in lots of money. And, you know, some of your expenditures are, well, you need a salary as the person who runs a nonprofit. And it turns out your salary is way more than you'd make in the private sector doing something. And of course, you need a car to drive, even though in the modern world, very few people get cars anymore. You're going to have a car and you travel a lot. And, you know, you have to stay. You shouldn't have to stay in a Motel 6. You should have to stay in a decent hotel. Blah, blah, blah. Meals, trips, vacations, salaries, exactly. All kinds of crap. And you call it a nonprofit.
6: Yeah, exactly. When I go digging into the IRS forms that nonprofits have to file every year, you cannot believe the expenditures for travel, conferences. I mean, hundreds of thousands of dollars for some of the smallest nonprofits. It's just this lifestyle money that is being so abused. And, you know, unfortunately, they're making it bad for the legitimate nonprofits that have been around a long time and providing, you know, actual, you know, cancer services or research or things like that. I think the whole thing should be scrapped. And if you're legitimate, reapply and start over.
4: Yeah, I would agree with that. It'd be something if Gavin Newsom and his wife actually, either their timing was wrong or they pushed it too far, because so many politicians been doing this for so long.
6: Oh, yeah. I mean, we had city council members in Sacramento, where I live, who had their own nonprofits, and they were totally tapped into the city budget. And we'd write about it, and people would kind of yawn and scratch and look away. You know, it's just like it never caught on that this was fraud.
4: The number of politicians that live lifestyles of the super rich is amazing. And I'll include, you know, Trump was rich already, but he and his family are getting rich off all kinds of different things. But the whole Biden crime family thing that they had going, the Clinton Foundation, it's just something you do.
6: Yeah, the Clintons seem to have perfected it because we watched nonprofits just explode after the Clinton Global Initiative was done. And I think a lot of other politicians were emboldened by that and kind of modeled theirs after what the Clintons did.
4: So this scandal, because, you know, the Trump Justice Department goes after Gavin Newsom, it looks like, you know, what it looks like. But you think there is plenty of there that this could turn out to be a problem for Gavin wanting to run for president?
6: Oh, absolutely. I really do. It's just, you know, so in addition to Mrs. Newsom's weird nonprofits, remember the Newsoms have these two homes that they did not purchase, but were eventually gifted to them.
4: Because we all live that way, right? We all have homes given to us, several homes.
6: Exactly.
4: That's a normal lifestyle.
6: Yeah, exactly. And the LLC that was created, two separate LLCs, but they just were formed the day before the homes closed. The home they live in now in Marin is a $9 million home.
4: Wow.
6: The one they still have in Sacramento is $3.8 million. And they didn't buy either one of them. So there's a lot of weirdness around the Newsom's lifestyle, including, remember, during COVID, I reported that they were caught taking a trip to Cabo San Lucas. Okay, whatever. It sounds like no big deal. Except that they stayed in a $26,000 a night DACA.
4: $26,000 a night?
6: Yes, owned by some Russian oligarch that was clearly gifted to them.
4: Well, you don't do that for nothing in return.
6: Exactly.
4: God, that's a wild. That's now that's luxurious. I can't even imagine what that looks like. And then I think it was the California Post had the story last week of the timing of so many of these appointments, where somebody would give a bunch of money to Newsom, one of their nonprofits, and then 2 days later they'd get named the blah blah blah blah blah blah.
6: Always, yeah. There's a lot of quid pro quo going around, and I'm sure all of it's being looked at, not just Mrs. Newsom's nonprofits.
4: I don't know if cynical is the right word, might be. I feel like this happens so often and nothing ever comes of it. My expectations for the people get away with this sort of crap over and over again.
6: Yeah, I know the frustration because I write a lot about it and I research a lot about it, and we rarely see anything happen. I think, though, that there's so much of this garbage going on in California. I mean, the Somali fraud up in Minnesota is one thing, but boy, when that was discovered, those of us in California who are aware of fraud went, oh, yeah, hold my beer. Watch what California does.
4: If your kid is going to bed hungry, you are not good at figuring out where the food is. Because, for instance, in California, the SNAP food program, the largest in the country, $12.5 billion. $12.5 billion. The SNAP food program for one state. Anyway, there's a lot of fraud going on. There was a raid Thursday, July 3rd. So the day before the 4th of July, got lost in the news flow. That's why we have Katie Grimes on today to tell us about it. Katie, what happened?
6: So this was a kind of multi-agency raid. It was the U.S. Department of Agriculture was involved. Homeland Security was involved. LAPD was involved. And Assistant U.S. Attorney Bill Assaley from the Central District in L.A. was involved. And what was going on? So they did this big raid at a SNAP food stamp benefits store in Skid Row in L.A. And as we know, this is, you know, the Trump administration said they were going to crack down on fraud in general, but, you know, especially federally funded programs that are experiencing, we'll say, a lot of fraud like this. And welfare fraud is one of the worst. As you said, we have $12.5 billion in our SNAP, which is food stamps program in California. 11% of the program's payments are fraudulent. They're issued in error, meaning there's either duplicates or there are people from out of state or out of the country. I mean, 11% fraud out of $12.5 billion is an awful lot of money.
4: God, I'd say.
6: Yeah. So, and this was just one of six raids on July 3rd. So what happened was, and the California Post exclusively reported this. They did an incredible job. Six stores were charged with selling SNAP food stamp benefits in exchange for cash. While they say another 27 stores were charged with exchanging SNAP benefits for all kinds of prohibitive items, meaning, you know, alcohol, beer, vaping devices, etc. Part of the reason I thought that this was so interesting, as well as progress, is that our California budget, one third of it is made up of federal funding. And this is, I say this is why Gavin Newsom is losing his mind over federal funding cuts, and why he and our Attorney General Rob Bonta continue suing the Trump administration over these, a lot of these funding cuts. But what's even more interesting is almost four in five federal dollars that flow through our budget currently right now support health and human services. So it's all this low income, food stamp, welfare, you know, the multi-layers of programs, and those are the ones that the Trump administration is looking at for fraud. And you mentioned Doge earlier. Remember when Elon Musk and his Doge team had been at it for a few months, he came out and said he thinks that half of the federal budget was fraud. And if we could just uncover and expose and get rid of all the fraud, that Americans wouldn't have to pay income taxes.
4: Right.
6: That tells you how bad it is.
4: Right. Yeah. it's depressing. It is just depressing. Again, my belief that we'll make much headway in eliminating this fraud is not very high, which maybe I'm too cynical, but like you said, we saw what happened in Minnesota and California was like, hold my food stamps, and and went even bigger. So the reason people want to exchange their SNAP stuff for cash is so that you can buy, because you're not supposed to be able to buy cigarettes and pop and vape pens and everything else with SNAP benefits.
6: Exactly. Exactly. We did a story in June on a federal report that was issued by the U.S. Department of Health and Human Services, and it revealed, this is stunning, California receives 80% of all of the federal funding for illegal immigrant families, which is also part of this welfare money.
4: Wow.
6: So in the entire country, yeah. So in the entire country, California gets 80% of it. So naturally, the federal government is looking at California, and number one, why we're getting so much, and it shouldn't be going to illegal immigrants, but it does. And, you know, how much of that is fraud in addition.
4: So those of you who are listening across the country don't live in California, you have a reason to care about this. Other states, other people who live in other states, because, you know, we live in California and in theory vote for this crap. I don't vote for it, but enough people do. But the federal dollars, those of you who live in other responsible states, you should be very angry at California for wasting your money.
6: Yeah, I totally agree. And especially when you hear Gavin Newsom, you know, boasting that California sends more to the federal government than it takes. All of these numbers that I just shared with you prove that that's total BS. We're taking a lot more than we're creating.
4: I wish I had the time to do this, because I was really angry about Mamdani's speech the other day, where he had that line about kids go to bed hungry in this country while Elon Musk only hungers for more money and power. Like, there are so many different programs at every level of your city, county, and state and federal money, then you're just not trying very hard to get food for your kids.
6: Yeah, I agree. And for the politicians that continually shriek about our children are going to bed hungry, if you've walked by a California elementary school anytime recently, you'll notice that the majority of the kids are overweight.
4: Yeah. That is something. Well, keep uncovering the fraud. I mean, at least we can scream about it. I said, I'm not optimistic that anything good will happen, but that is absolutely amazing. 11% of $12+ billion we know is wasted, and it could be more than that.
6: Yeah, it's disheartening, definitely. But yes, I will definitely stay on this.
4: Thank you. Katie Grimes, the editor-in-chief of the California Globe. Appreciate your time today. Those stories are just so dang maddening. And explains how you can walk by somebody on the street who looks down and out, but they got an iPhone And they're getting by. They're doing all right. We've got so many different programs with so much money sloshing around. And then you can trade in your government card or whatever you have so you can buy booze and cigarettes and vape pens and whatever the heck you want to buy. It's just so depressing. You get up and go to work every day to try to earn money. You have to give over way too much to the government, and then it gets wasted on this crap. Children going to bed hungry at night while Elon Musk only hungers for more power and money. You freaking socialist and your line of crap. I got more on that coming up a little bit later. I will get to. Drives me nuts.
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3: This is not about the World Cup. It's tangentially related, but it is not about sports at all. But you do need to know that a player for the United States was given a red card, a penalty, and he wasn't going to get to play, and the United States was unhappy. It fits into this. This is about attitudes and politics, not about sports, okay? And I'm about to read this piece from a journalist I don't know, Ellen Carmichael. I was going to tell you what I think of it before I read it, but I thought, no, I want you to hear it first. I'll be interested in how you respond to this. This journalist, Ellen Carmichael, wrote about it. The most interesting part of the red card saga with the World Cup isn't the ruling. It's how differently Americans and Europeans process the idea that they might have been wronged. Europeans are fundamentally different from Americans in one particular way. They expect life to be aggravating and at times unfair. Europeans expect life to be aggravating and at times unfair. It's just a fact of moving through the world. I joke that in Europe, the customer is always wrong. You didn't read the fine print. The only pharmacy in town is closed every other Tuesday for 3 hours. And even if the times weren't posted, that's still your problem. Too bad if you want the bill because the waiter's on his union mandated half hour smoke break and you're just going to have to wait. Sometimes you're the windshield. Sometimes you're the bug. There's something freeing in that. Things are less in your control. So there's less angst in managing your expectations. In America, things couldn't be more different. We simply can't accept a wrong left unrighted. The flight attendant sneezed, handing you a drink on your 1 hour flight. 15,000 frequent flyer miles, didn't like your appetizer, a replacement is on the way and the whole course comes off the bill. There's a reason our interstates are lined with trial lawyer billboards. Europeans have turned complaining into a continental pastime with no expectation that the universe owes them a remedy for their grief. You gripe about the train being late, your friends nod solemnly, and everyone goes back to their fancy drink. In America, we launch a full-blown investigation of the train system, sue the government and its contractors that allowed for the tardiness, and hold a congressional hearing on the state of national infrastructure. So she goes on and on about that. The idea that Europeans expect to get screwed, expect things to not work out, and just accept it, she presents as a good thing. And the fact that Americans bitch about it and launch an investigation or push back or want a remedy for it, she presents as a bad thing. And I could not disagree with her point of view more. Now, the highways being lined with trial lawyers, that's its own separate problem. The fact that you can sue for anything is wrong, and we need to figure that out and fix it. But the idea that we expect a business to be open the hours they say they're open, or for a train to be on time, and if it's not, we want things to get fixed. There is a reason Europe sucks in terms of its economy and its ability to defend itself. And the United States is the most powerful country the world has ever seen, and the economy dominates the world and has since, I think, 1878. I can't believe that American journalist thinks it's a good thing that Europeans just accept things sucking and getting screwed and people not doing a good job, and that that's a positive attribute, that you just let that go and let it slide and expect life to suck.
2: Jack Armstrong and Joe Getty.
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4: I'm Roger Stern. The D.C. medical examiner says a ruptured aorta killed Lindsey Graham, according to preliminary results brought on by hardening the arteries. 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
4: 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Graham had just returned from Ukraine and called President Trump, who described the conversation to CNN State of the Union.
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14: It's August 2023, a county government meeting in Pennsylvania's Lehigh Valley. 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
15: My two-month-old son was happily drinking milk from his bottle when he quickly started choking, turned blue, and went limp. My boyfriend transported our son to the changing table as I grabbed an anti-choking device and my boyfriend began assembling it. Two pumps of the device and my son was conscious, gasping for air and coughing up milk.
14: They all went to the ER to make sure the baby was okay.
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15: I'm a postpartum mom dealing with the grief and the trauma of my son being ripped from my arms, and I'm a mom who lost everything in less than 24 hours due to one doctor's misdiagnosis. 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
14: 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The stories they tell form a pattern of parents walking into a Lehigh Valley hospital to get help for a child, only to leave without them. And the same doctor's name kept coming up again and again, a pediatrician.
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14: That's what I wanted to know, too. From Serial Productions and The New York Times, I'm Diane Neary. And this is The Preventionist, a story about a doctor and the rise of a powerful field of pediatric medicine.
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3: Three rulings came down while we were off last week that I'm interested in from the Supreme Court. And then they hightail it out of there and they go do whatever they do. They, I don't know if they fish or... I don't know what Supreme Court justices do in their off time before they come back in October. But three rulings came down that I'm particularly interested in. The trans ruling, got a Fourth Amendment case. It's got to do with your cell phones and stuff like that. And then the birthright citizenship, which Trump was really into. Anyway, we welcome back to the show Anastasia Boden, Senior Attorney, Equality and Opportunity for the Pacific Legal Foundation. How are you today, Anastasia?
0: Oh, doing great. Talking about my favorite thing with one of my favorite people.
3: Well, I believe it's one of your favorite things. I don't believe I'm one of your favorite people. Which of these you most excited about?
0: You know, it's funny. They were all big. They're so in the news. Everyone, they were all supposed to be blockbusters. And everybody tells you that if they don't get their way, it's going to be the end of the world.
3: Right.
0: And then the term is over. And now everybody's forgotten about all three anyway. But we can start with the trans athletes one.
3: Okay. So first of all, oftentimes the headline of what happened is incredibly misleading as to what was actually decided. And I haven't looked into these because I was on vacation. But so what did they rule around trans athletes? Particularly the issue, as we all know, is boys competing in girls' sports in high school.
0: Yeah, that's exactly right. This is one of those cases where the headlines are misleading because this case doesn't address whether states must separate trans athletes from women's sports. It just says that states can separate if they want to. And 27 states have chosen to do so. They've said that women's sports belong to women. And the majority, actually all nine justices said that separating transgender athletes does not violate Title IX of our Civil Rights Act.
3: Really? I didn't realize it was a 9-0 on that.
0: On that issue, it was 9-0. The only place where there was some dissent was on the Equal Protection Clause. Three justices thought that maybe if trans athletes have mitigated their advantage by taking hormone therapy and whatnot, then they should be able to challenge that ban and say that they get to compete too with women. But the majority held no, it doesn't matter if you've taken hormone therapy. It's good enough if the state decides that men and women are different.
3: It's amazing that only 27 states have banned this.
0: Yeah, but I think we might find movement on that soon. I mean, we had even Newsom, you know, saying in California that he was siding with this issue. So, you know, I think this is becoming more of a mainstream idea.
3: God, I would think so. All right. So what did they finally decide on birthright citizenship? If I fly in from China and have a baby here, are they automatically a citizen?
0: Basically, yes, birthright citizenship is almost universal, save for a few exceptions. That is enemy occupiers. You're not entitled to birthright citizenship and diplomats, basically. But everybody else gets birthright citizenship. It was a 6-3 decision where we even had some of the so-called conservative justices join here and say, hey, the text is written really broadly. If you don't like it, we can get a constitutional amendment for that. But this is the way, this is the status quo. This is the way it's been for, you know, over 100 years, 150 years. And we're going to maintain that broad birthright citizenship.
3: So even though the original intent, and I don't know if that makes you an originalist if you care about that, but even though the original intent was to make sure that slaves were considered citizens, doesn't matter. The way it's written in the Constitution, it could include Chinese birth tourists or people who snuck across the border for 5 minutes or whatever.
0: That's right. And this was a fight between the majority and the dissent. Justice Thomas in particular said, hey, look at the way this was written. This was written in the wake of the Civil War to apply specifically to recently freed slaves and their progeny. But the majority said, maybe that was the intent, but the text itself applies very broadly and establishes a broad principle of birthright citizenship. And so that's what rules.
3: I don't want to drag you into political conversations that might get you in trouble, but it is interesting that several of the big cases that Trump really wanted to go a certain way didn't go his way, despite mainstream media portraying the Supreme Court as some sort of MAGA rubber stamp that answers to Trump. They went against him on a whole bunch of stuff he cared about.
0: That's absolutely right. I mean, he won some, but he lost a lot, and he lost the big ones. He lost the tariff case, which he had run his campaign on tariffs and birthright citizenship. Those were cornerstones of his election. And so, you know, he lost the really big ones, and it does a lot of damage to the people who say that these justices march in lockstep with the president who nominated them. And in fact, Justice Barrett is getting dragged through the mud right now for not voting with Trump, even though she's not the only one. The Chief Justice has deviated from him as well. And I think that's really a shame, because when these justices vote according to what they believe is the right outcome, that bolsters the Supreme Court.
3: Of course.
0: And it's really these attacks on the justices that are doing the most damage.
3: Well, and it hasn't been true throughout both of Trump's terms. I mean, if you look at it statistically, it has not been a clear 6-3, the justices that he appointed always going with him, and not even close to that.
0: Yeah, that's right. They're saying this term, it's more of a 3-3-3 divide. The three liberal justices really do vote almost entirely in lockstep. And then you're getting a little bit of divide between Kavanaugh, Gorsuch, and Thomas on the one hand, and then the Chief Justice my brain is blinking. The Chief Justice Gorsuch and ACB on the other.
3: Do you look at any? I like those end of the year roundups where they go through like how many cases were decided by this number and that number and everything like that. I find that really interesting. And Ms. Jackson, who does the most talking and is the newest person, she was on the wrong side by far the most.
0: Yes, and she's been writing separately to write really strident dissents, sometimes, kind of nasty dissents, but she's been on the losing side most. I love those statistics, too, because it's actually shocking how many cases are unanimous or near unanimous. Yeah. We only hear about the divisive ones, but in reality, the court is pretty united.
3: If you were on the... So you got nine really smart legal minds there. And if you're on the losing side, by far more than anybody else, year after year, wouldn't you at some point, you think, question your decision making?
0: You would think, or you would at least temper down the dissents and not, accuse the majority of being, unprincipled or
3: right,
0: what have you.
3: Right.
0: At least admit that maybe have some humility about it, right?
3: No kidding.
0: Yeah.
3: No kidding. So on this one about the geofencing, so you got this case that arose from a 2019 bank robbery in Virginia, where the police used a geofence warrant. That is, they drew a virtual geographical fence around an area.

0: podcast, Anson? What do you want me to say? Oh, she has a podcast. That's right. In Descent. She's the host of the very popular In Descent podcast. So if you like her act, and how would you not, you should check that out. We've got more on the way right here. Stay.
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3: A thriller in the extreme.
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20: 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Who were they? What made them so notorious? How did the internet, or sometimes the algorithm, choose them? And what does a person do when they're suddenly confronted with more attention than the human psyche can handle? Take The Dress, a story that went uber viral in early 2015 in spite of being, well, kind of a boring optical illusion. A mother of the bride in Scotland took a picture of a dress she was thinking about wearing to her daughter's wedding. But she saw the dress as blue with black lace, and her daughter saw it as white with gold lace. One BuzzFeed post later, every single person on the internet was talking about the dress. But to me, The Dress is a story about the last couple of months when the internet was still sort of fun. It was shortly before the stories that spread across the internet stopped being driven by exploited millennials with useless arts degrees and started being decided by algorithms hell-bent on growing internet usership at all costs. And on a long enough timeline, the story of The Dress is one entangled with abuse and media exploitation. Internet history is a tricky thing to be invested in. It feels like every time a bad with business billionaire buys up another platform, history starts being erased. With the team at Cool Zone Media, we're taking these characters' 16th minute of fame to see what their moment meant to them and what it says about us.
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3: We are suspending campaign operations. This is incredibly difficult because I know that some will think it's an admission of guilt, and it most certainly is not. We're not doing it because of the allegations. We're doing it because of the structures that are being taken away from us by those in power.
4: Those in power like Bernie Sanders and Zohran Mamdani? When Bernie and the socialist communist mayor of New York have turned on you, then you really got no friends. So that's that Graham Plattner dude, and he got out, and everybody knew he was going to get out, and I think everybody knew that's where this story was headed a long time ago, really. But there's a lot of interesting stuff around that, and we welcome to the show our one of our favorite political analysts that exists anywhere on the planet, Lan He Chen, David and Diane Steffi Fellow in American Public Policy Studies at the Hoover Institution, and the Director of Domestic Policy Studies at Stanford University. Welcome to the show.
5: Hey, Jack. Good to be with you.
4: Pretty good. Where to start? Maybe here. One guest I had on earlier, I hadn't seen the latest polling. Was Plattner way down in the polls against Collins?
5: No, I think the polling was actually pretty competitive.
4: Okay.
5: And that's why Democrats were so keen to figure out what to do about the situation, because they see the main Senate race as being a critical part of their pathway to try to take the majority of the Senate. It's going to be a tough pathway for Democrats just because of the states that are in play this cycle. But I think they really felt that Plattner had an opportunity to beat Susan Collins. And so this whole thing has been very, very disruptive to their Democrat plans.
4: Here's one of my thoughts on this, an interesting angle. I was reading Mark Halperin's newsletter earlier today, and he was making the point that these voters in Maine chose this guy knowing most of it. The most recent pretty solid rape allegation is new, but a lot of it was known and they still chose him, which makes me wonder where we are on the character issue with candidates across this country. As long as somebody's on our team, do we care anything about their personal lives?
5: Yeah, it's a great question. I mean, we heard this over and over again. You know, you looked at the different politicians who stood behind Graham Plattner, even as allegations came out. Not this one. I mean, this one obviously was a more extreme version, but there were lots of similar allegations, and not just those allegations, but also severe lapses in judgment and character. You know, the idea that he'd have an offensive tattoo, that was something, you know, there were a bunch of stories about this guy that suggested he was not exactly the most savory character. And the argument that basically supporters of his used was, well, you know, he's our guy. And it doesn't really matter because, look, you know, the other side has a bunch of scoundrels, too. So we're going to run a scoundrel and it's not going to matter. So I do think, Jack, we're in a different era in American politics. You know, if you think back to the 80s and 90s and even 2000s, the character question did reflect in a much more different way than it does today. In today's politics, it's really come down to what I call the shirts and skins era. Basically, it just depends on if someone's on your side or not. If someone's on your side, then what they've done is forgivable. And you know, I think both sides have been guilty of this.
4: You know, in terms of the sexual stuff, rape's a different case, but
5: yes.
4: The cheating on your wife and that sort of lifestyle, from what I understand, our European friends have always marveled that we care about that, because they just don't care about your private sex life. You know, obviously we're talking about legal stuff between consenting adults, but in Europe, they don't care about your private sex life, whereas in the United States, we always have. So maybe we're just moving into that sort of thinking.
5: I suppose. I mean, I don't want to dismiss it, because I do think that there are elements of character that are reflections on how people will govern.
4: I mean,
5: right?
4: The fact that this guy was on various hookup sites trying to get laid weeks after he was married. What the heck is that? I mean, that's a different thing than some of the affairs we've heard about in the past with different guys.
5: Oh, totally. But I mean, just like Eric Swalwell, that was different too, right? And look at how long Swalwell really hung in there until, by the way, if you look at Swalwell's exit video, not all that dissimilar from the Plattner one, right? Sort of disheveled, saying, look, that this doesn't mean I'm guilty, yada, yada. I mean, the whole thing is just remarkable. If you look at the severe defects in character that both of these candidates exhibited, and how well known a lot of this was, right? And I think that's part of the challenge, is that you had so many people, whether it was Swalwell or certainly Plattner, who, because he wore the right jersey, were willing to say, you know what, it doesn't matter. And you know, the argument that they would repeatedly use was, the other side does it too. And that's when you know that our politics have entered a new era, and frankly, I think a more troubling time.
4: Lonnie Chen, I knew you'd be great on that. Thank you for your time today. I really appreciate it.
5: Hey, thanks, Jack. Have a good one.
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16: Learning what killed Lindsey Graham, I'm Roger Stern, Fox News. The medical examiner's office in D.C. says preliminary findings indicate that Senator Lindsey Graham died from a ruptured aorta stemming from the hardening of the arteries. This was the EMS radio call from Graham's home.
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16: 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Graham had just returned from Ukraine and spoke to President Trump, who described the call to CNN's State of the Union.
18: He was tired. He said, I'm tired because it's a long trip.
16: Graham was 71. His death shocked the nation. Here's Fox's Alex Hogan at the White House.
19: Flags here at the White House have been lowered to half staff, and President Trump posted on Truth Social saying to honor the life of Senator Lindsey Graham, he is ordering that all American flags across the country be lowered to half staff until Saturday. President Trump also says he spoke to Senator Lindsey Graham just last night. The senator's office shared the news early this morning of his death, citing a brief and sudden illness. The Wall Street Journal reporting that emergency responders were dispatched to Graham's home last night and performed CPR on an individual suffering from cardiac arrest.
16: Fox's Chad Pergram reports from Washington on what members of Congress are saying about Graham's death and what it could mean.
20: Republican South Carolina Representative Russell Fry noted that it was the tenacity of Graham which saved the confirmation of Supreme Court Justice Brett Kavanaugh. Christine Blasey Ford accused Kavanaugh of sexual assault.
8: This is the man who resurrected the career of Kavanaugh and put him on the Supreme Court.
20: Fry is one name mentioned as a possible Graham successor. South Carolina Representative Joe Wilson says he will stay in the House protecting the slim Republican majority.
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16: Senator Mitch McConnell says it was a fall that led to his hospitalization last month, ending weeks of speculation about his health. The 84-year-old Republican says he also developed a mild case of pneumonia and is now recovering at a rehabilitation center while continuing to work on Senate business. Authorities in Thailand investigating a deadly nightclub fire after flames swept through a packed pub in Bangkok just after midnight Monday. At least 27 people were killed with thick black smoke trapping patrons. Thailand's prime minister says a musician reported seeing smoke coming from an electrical circuit breaker near the stage before the power failed and an explosion was heard, the cause of the fire remaining under investigation. In an interview with the New York Times, Mick Jagger of the Rolling Stones rejects talking politics with his audience. Fox's Madison Scarpino with the story.
25: The iconic Rolling Stones lead singer is saying he is much more concerned about making people feel good at his concerts. In part of an interview with the New York Times, the podcast host was asking Mick Jagger about singer Bruce Springsteen, who has repeatedly slammed President Trump during his latest tour. The host says Springsteen clearly sees his job as engaging in a meaningful back and forth with fans, but he wants them to leave concerts feeling like it was worth it. Also telling the New York Times about the new Rolling Stones album, he talked about his life, fame, aging. And at 82 years old, Mick Jagger said he knows that any performance could be his last, but he wants to keep on doing it. And he does hope that there will be another Rolling Stones tour soon.
16: 2 years ago, Jagger criticized Louisiana Governor Jeff Landry's conservative policies, joking he was trying to take us back to the Stone Age. Landry fired back, saying the only person who might remember the Stone Age is Mick Jagger. I'm Roger Stern, and you're listening to Fox News.
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0: Welcome to the Howie Carr Show. 844-500-4242. I hold in my hands a piece of paper. We have peace in our time. Well, maybe it's not that bad, but I'm not terribly impressed. 844-500-4242, 844-500-4242. But before we just talk about what's going on in the foreign affairs of the world, geopolitics, I have a I want to share with you Mara Healy. She's not doing well in the polls. Her Republican opposition is not showing a lot so far, but she's vulnerable and she sees it, and she's staying away from anything other than fluffer reporters, regime controlled media like National Panhandler Radio and the Boston Globe. But she's also putting out stuff on social media, and I just want to play this thing on social media and let you hear what the BS that she's putting out there. So she's talking about, if you want lower costs, go to Mara Healy. That's like going to saying, if you want temperance, go to Ted Kennedy. If you want fidelity, marital fidelity, go to Bill Clinton. I mean, come on. Is Rumble on or not? No one put Rumble on? Okay. Got to do everything around here. All right. Well, is it on?
1: Yeah, it's up. It's on.
0: Okay. 844-500-4242. So let's play the Mara Healy social media spot.
2: In November, and this is what I need your help with on the doors. This is what I need you talking to families about, talking to your friends about, talking to your coworkers about. Okay. This election for this seat is really important, and the choice couldn't be more clear. Mike Minogue and Brian Shortsleeve stand with Trump. I stand with you. I stand with you. You worried about housing, affording rent, buying a home? I'm your girl, okay? They're not. You worried about food security, feeding your family? I'm your girl. They are not. You worried about health care? You worried about how your aging parents gonna get health care or a place to live that's safe? I'm with you guys, okay? But at the end of the day, people gotta know who's on their side, okay? And who believes in them and who is fighting for them and who, in contrast, is just gonna be a rubber stamp for Donald Trump, who's hurt our economy, who's hurt our family, who's hurt our state, who's hurt our country. Remind people about what's at stake and remind people that I'm going to be a governor for them. I've got your back.
0: Really? She's got your back. She's for your family. People got to know who's fighting for them. Shall we talk about some of the people that she's fighting for? These are the people that she's angry. These are the residents of the state. Every day there are more and more of them posted by ICE Boston, ERO Boston, emergency removals. These are the people that she's fighting for, and Trump is trying to remove them from this state. For instance, Walter Alexander Garcia Ramirez. Illegal alien and alleged MS-13 gang member from El Salvador. Who's your girl? Your muchacha, Walter. I'm your girl. That's right. Okay. How about this guy down on the Cape? Jose Paula de Souza Neto. Illegal alien. Arrested in Hyannis. After his convictions in Brazil for drug trafficking and association for drug trafficking, whose side is Mara Healy on? These are the people she's fighting for. How about this guy? Henry Alexander Hernandez Amaya, a twice-removed criminal illegal alien from El Salvador. I'm citing from ICE Boston. Mara's on his side. What do you say, Mara? Are you on his side? Who are you fighting for? You said you don't want any of these residents taken out of the state. His criminal history includes a conviction for carnal knowledge of a child 13 to 14 years old without force, for which he was sentenced to 12 months incarceration. You want to be knocking on his door for Mara Healy? I know he's for Mara Healy. He has to be. Who else would he be for other than Mara Healy? How about Orlando Franco, illegal alien and foreign fugitive from the Dominican Republic? Two active arrest warrants in Costa Rica for threats against the woman and sexual abuse of a minor. Who do you think Orlando is for? Do you think Orlando wants Mara Healy to get reelected? That's who she's fighting for, and don't you forget it. 844-500-4242. 844-500-4242. Do you have a driver's license? Bet you do. I have a driver's license. Been one since I was 16 years old, so have most people. You know, Hillary Clinton has, it's been a long time since she's driven. She's about, what, 80, 85 years old? And she's been in the limelight for a long time. So, but she says, well, listen to what she says. Cut six.
3: You carry through what they're doing to try to undermine voting. They're trying to kick people off voting rolls. They're trying to demand, you know, forms of identification that most real people don't have, and most older people and most rural people don't have.
0: Most real people? Most rural people, most older people don't have driver's licenses. Is that what Hillary said? That's what she said. How out of touch can she possibly be? Over 90%, over 90% of the population has driver's licenses. 844-500-4242, 844-500-4242. You know, the people are listening to Mara talk about how she's got your back and she doesn't want all the residents taken off the street by ICE, and then ICE puts out who they're taking off the street and she gets very angry that they're taking these lovely people off the streets. 508 says, why are they mad about ICE being at the polls? We've been told the illegals don't vote, so the ICE guys will just be standing around drinking coffee. Yeah, that's right. This will be election day will be a day when none of the residents, like these lovely people that are having carnal knowledge of 13-year-olds and committing drug trafficking crimes, they won't be taken off the street. They'll still be able to go about their business. You know, shoplifting, committing domestic abuse, driving drunk, selling fentanyl. They won't be bothered. They'll just be the residents. 844-500. The residents will be doing their resident things. 844-500-4242. 844-500-4242. I'm Howie Carr.
4: Howie Carr will return.
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0: Joey Carr is back.
1: A lot of people don't really want Mara Healy having their back. 978 says, Mara Healy has my back. Yeah, my wallet in my back pocket that she's been pickpocketing for 4 years for all the illegal aliens in this state and country. 844-500-4242. 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Jared, what's the poll question? What are the results thus far?
2: Today's poll question, which you can vote in at HowieCarshow.com, is what's your take on the quote-unquote end of the war? We won, we lost, stalemate, or we should finish off the IRGC after the midterms?
1: We should finish them off after the midterms.
2: 68% of the audience says we should finish the IRGC off after the midterms. 18% say we won, 13% say stalemate, and 1% says we lost.
1: Only 1%. Okay. All right. 844-500-4242. I hate to be a gloomy Gus, but President Trump did mention the two words unconditional surrender repeated times, and I don't think if they certainly didn't surrender, and they most certainly didn't unconditionally surrender. 844-500-4242. 844-500-4242. So we mentioned on Friday that there's a guy in Delaware named Tim McBride, and he thinks his name is Sarah McBride. And he's the congressman from Delaware. It's one of those small states like Vermont. They only have one congressman. And so he was on the tour of Delaware. He was going to hit all 58 cities and towns, communities, villages, whatever, in Delaware over the weekend. And again, I thought that was nice of him to alert people so they could keep their kids indoors before he arrives. But, was he playing the famous Multi and the Barbarian song as he, from his loudspeakers in his car before he came into each town?
3: Are you a boy? Are you a girl?
1: That's a song from a famous Massachusetts group of the 1960s. Used to be on the jukebox at the Plow and Stars on Mass Ave in Cambridge. I doubt it is today. But anyway, he's wrapping up her tour in Delaware, and he wanted to make sure that everybody knew it. You can let the kids out to play, and also the pets, because he's finishing his tour. Cut 7.
4: Hey everyone, I'm here with my horchata that I got from Martha's in Seaford, just crossed the Nanticoke, and I'm now finishing up my day in Blades, our 38th stop, our final stop of day 2. I'm energized. It's been a fantastic day. I'm going to go back, get a little bit of rest, and be prepared for our final day tomorrow. Our final day tomorrow, all day in Sussex County. Can't wait to see so many of you out there.
1: He just has to get a little beauty rest, and then it'll be back to tiptoeing through the tulips in Delaware. That's really great.
3: Are you a boy? Are you a girl?
1: That was suggested by somebody at the remote in Wells, Maine, on Friday, and it was a great suggestion. By the way, we also had an addition to a great event in at Litchfield's Bar and Grill in Wells, Maine on Friday. We had a great event at the Country Club in Atkinson, New Hampshire, with the Rockingham County Republican Committee. I saw all kinds of state reps and state senators. Ran into two former U.S. senators who are now squaring off for the Republican nomination, John Sununu and Scott Brown. Had a picture taken with both of them together, and it was a good event, I thought. And thanks to everybody who turned out, and it was a lot of fun. 844-500-4242. And you know, they have a lot of us. They have a lot of state reps in New Hampshire, as you know. 400 of them. They get paid $100 a year. That's all they get is $100 a year. And there's 220 Republicans and 180 Democrats. And boy, do they have some crazy Democrats too. You saw the one, the are you a boy or are you a girl one from Laconia that just went down on a kiddie porn rap recently. That was a former state rep. And they also have a woman... A woman, I don't have the clip right in front of me now, but she put in a bill to change the squirrel hunting dates of the annual hunt every year. The squirrel hunting dates. And you know why? Because of the lactating female squirrels.
5: They're just a human being.
1: The lactating female squirrels. And someone pointed this out to me and then sent me the actual legislation and said, a Democrat filed this legislation. What about the lactating male squirrels? Why don't they get protection? Why are we only concerned with lactating female squirrels?
2: Save that for an event at the Boston Public Library.
1: 844-500-4242. That's the way it is. By the way, today, speaking of lactating females, this Sunday is non-gestating Parents Day, formerly known as Father's Day. 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And so it's time to get a gift for your non-gestating parent. And you can go to Howie Carr Show right now, Howie Carr Show right now, and click on store and you get my Father's Day book and t-shirt deal. 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Did you get to go to the Rockingham horse track? It's gone now, isn't it? I think isn't it a mall now? I think we drove by a mall. Maybe it was the dog. Is there a dog track up there too? 844.
6: One horse pony.
1: 844-500-4242. I'm Howie Carr.
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1: 844-500-4242, 844-500-4242. Don't you mean squirrels with a uterus? That's gestating squirrels, lactating squirrels, squirrels with a uterus. This is a future poll question of the Howie Carr Show. How do you refer to the women in your life? Or do you not even use the word woman because you're not a biologist?
2: How much gestating could a squirrel gestate if a gestating squirrel could lactate?
1: These people are tying themselves into knots. And you know, and Kathy Hochul, the governor of New York, she's got this bill, that bill on her desk about the non-gestating parents or the gestating parents. You know, they're going to change the whole code of all the family law in New York State. And she can't even touch it until after the election. She can't offend it. People will be offended. I mean, this is insanity, what's happened. 844-500-4242, 844-500-4242. Frank, you're next with Howie Carr. Go ahead, Frank.
19: Hi, Howie. Another Hi. Question about the squirrels. How do you know how they identify?
1: You know, you're right. Who are we to make assumptions about a squirrel's, not sex, but gender? Right?
19: Right. But that's not why I called, Howie. When Trump went in with Operation Midnight Hammer, he said it was complete and total obliteration of their nuclear program.
1: Right.
19: Then he justified going in the second time because of an imminent nuclear threat from Iran. Now, I voted for him for three times. I really like what he did on the border and deportations and crime in this country. But he's going to lose credibility, and that's a very important thing for a president or anyone else to have.
1: No, you're absolutely right. I mean, I don't know. I mean, we don't know what's in this thing, and the fact that they're not really telling us what's in it makes me think that perhaps it's not really all that he has claimed that he was going to get. I mean, I saw the number, Frank, today that they're talking about giving them $300 billion. Are you kidding me? Do you know how many nuclear weapons they could build with $300 billion?
19: And they will if we don't change the regime.
1: I know. This is these are really bad people. The thing is, I was thinking about it. Pakistan has a nuclear weapon, but they've got India on their border, right? They can't beat India, so they have to worry. They can't really do much. With North Korea, they're too small, and China's kind of taken care of them, taken responsibility for them a little bit. But with Iran, there's nobody to take responsibility. They're just like a rogue state.
19: Yeah, they're complete fanatics. If they destroyed themselves, they don't seem to care.
1: No, the nutty ones. I mean, not that they're all nutty like this, but the nutty ones think that if they start a world-ending conflagration, that the 12th Imam will come back and bring paradise on earth, the second coming, whatever you want to call it, right? But it's just a real mess. Thanks for the call, Frank. And we got to get through the midterms. You know, I mean, I understand that. And you know, the oil prices are dropping. I don't know if you've been driving around lately, but yesterday was the first day out on Route 1 south of the city. I saw the price under $4 a gallon. And today at the place I go, Patriot Gas in Wellesley, it was $3.93 a gallon. And that's better than it has been for a long time. The price is now $80 a barrel. And, you know, I think it was about, $75 when the war started, something like that. So it should be, the price should be going down. And that we just got to get through the midterms here and hope for the best. But it's you know it's really interesting that Donald Trump in 2020 he put out a tweet and said Iran has never won a war but never lost a negotiation. That's a pretty telling statement, and I think it's true, isn't it? 844-500-4242. 919, oil is dropping like a rock, but experts now warn that prices could surge because of low inventories. Give me a bleeping break. These people are unbelievable. Yeah, I saw that same thing. Yeah. Oh, the price, the inventories are so low. Oh, Wait, last week, wasn't I reading that China had reduced their consumption by 3 million barrels a day and that was kind of making up the slack? 844-500-4242-201. I hope 47 was not rolled. Well, I think they had them in a tough spot with the midterms. That's the only thing. We were winning the war. We could destroy them. But he doesn't want to, if he loses the midterms and loses control of Congress, then he just gets impeached for the next 2 years and you don't get any judges in, you don't get regulations repealed, which you have to keep the economy going. The Democrats will be back in control. He's in kind of a tough spot. I was thinking about it today that, you know, when Abraham Lincoln had the Civil War going on, they had this, the Democrat Party was known as the Copperheads. And these were people who just wanted to surrender to the Confederacy and allow the Confederacy to have their slaves and all this. And the Copperheads actually almost won the election in 1864. That's why President Lincoln had to get rid of Hannibal Hamlin from Maine. Hannibal Hamlin would have been the first president from Maine in 1865 when John Wilkes Booth shot him. But Lincoln was afraid of the Confederate sympathizers, the Democrats, as it were, the Copperheads. And so he put Andrew Johnson on the ticket from Tennessee, who was, you know, he ran on the Republican ticket, but he was basically a Democrat, and he was a disastrous president. The lesson here is never have a president of the country named Johnson. You had Andrew Johnson, and then you had Lyndon Johnson, two of the worst presidents in American history. Not the worst, that would be Biden, but they were probably in the top five. 207, America doesn't have the will to actually win a war anymore. I know, I thought we did this time, but yeah, I guess you're right. 844-500-4242. 617, I'm tired of these callers saying I voted for Trump three times, but for crying out loud, would you rather have Biden dealing with Iran? Would you rather have Iran still have a complete military? Take what you can get. I'm afraid we're going to give them too much, though. I'm afraid we're going to rebuild the country, and then they're going to just use the money like they did when Obama and Biden gave them billions and just build more nuclear weapons and give it to kill people all across the Mideast and everywhere else in the world that they can. 844-500-4242. I'm Howie Carr.
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1: Okay. BethForDemocracy.com. That's kind of a humble website, isn't it? How about if I had a website, Howie for Democracy? I think I would be ridiculed. But then Bethany says, I'm agender. She's agender. That's one word, not two words. She's not a gender, separate gender. She's agender, meaning no gender. Trans, queer, and proudly Unitarian Universalist. That would have been my call. That would have been my Congregationalist, too far to the right, for sure, for sure. Church of God, way, way too far to the right. I sing tenor in my church choir, mentor young people. Oh boy. And serve on multiple town committees. I attended St. Mary's High School in Medford, Oregon. She's not from Medford, Mass. She's from Medford, Oregon. If she was from Medford, Mass, there's no way she could run for any kind of serious office in Massachusetts. It prepared me for my time at Smith College. Another non-surprise. And she graduated with a degree in costume design. I thought you went to Hampshire College for costume design. But they've only got one semester left. So does it make you more or less likely now that you Congress needs someone who majored in costume design?
2: I mean, Seth Moulton's suits never looked like they fit, but so I don't understand. So she's agender and trans. So there's no gender, but she's. So did she transition from nothing to nothing, or
1: didn't Billy Preston, who was gay, did a song about that? Didn't he? Nothing from nothing.
2: I need a Kamala Harris Venn diagram.

0: about what's going on here.
1: Yeah, you're right. I mean, if you're agender, how can you be trans and queer at the same time? Because doesn't queer mean something? I thought it did. 844-500-4242. Tom, you're next with Howie Carr. Go ahead, Tom.
2: Hi, Howie. How are you doing?
1: Good.
2: Great show, as usual. My question was, how do you think we're going to do with the midterms? I'm kind of scared, but I hope this Sylvain thing it works and turns everything around for him.
1: Yeah, I think he's just trying to, staunch the bleeding by stopping the gas prices from going up any further. I mean, it's not really all that great of a look. Maybe I hope I'm wrong, but I think, you know, the thing is, what's fortunate is we have that Supreme Court decision, and so they're going to pick up probably 10 seats, you know, through the redistricting in the southern states. They stopped it the massive gerrymandering in Virginia. So I think it may be okay. I don't know. I'm not sure. I'm very concerned, obviously, but I'm trying to keep a positive outlook on it. 844-500-4242. This was 11 years ago today that Trump came down the elevator. And I was just listening to the speech, kind of half paying attention, and he said, "They're not sending us their best." And I said, "You know what? I think I got a candidate here." I think a lot of people were coming to that same conclusion. Maybe if it wasn't that line, it was another line that that brought him aboard. 844-500-4242. I'm Howie Carr.
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12: Details from the Medical Examiner. I'm Sue Guzman, Fox News. A D.C. Medical Examiner's office releasing preliminary findings into the sudden death of South Carolina Senator Lindsey Graham. We have details from Fox's Roger Stern.
13: Graham was 71, not necessarily old by today's standards, and EMS audio captures a crew responding to a cardiac arrest at Graham's Washington home.
14: EMS 61 says 87 at 7 with cardiac arrest.
13: 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The D.C. Medical Examiner says preliminary results point to a ruptured aorta brought on by hardening of the arteries. Graham had just returned from Ukraine and spoke by phone with President Trump, who described the call to CNN's State of the Union.
0: He was tired. He said, "I'm tired because it's a long trip."
13: Cardiac problems run in Graham's family. A heart attack killed his father at the age of 69, 2 years younger than Graham was when he died. Roger Stern, Fox News.
12: Talks are focusing on a replacement for the longtime senator.
14: It's up to South Carolina Governor Henry McMaster to appoint an immediate successor. Now, it's unclear if McMaster could tap a caretaker senator, somebody who just serves until the end of the term, which would be January of next year. Graham had just won the GOP primary for a fifth term starting in January, and the party must hold a new primary now sometime in the next 4 to 5 weeks. And the winner then in November would serve the full Senate six-year term starting in January. They also have to figure out who would succeed him as the chairman of the Budget Committee and what that means for maybe trying to do budget reconciliation 3.0.
12: Fox's Chad Pergram, we're now hearing from Kentucky. U.S. Senator Mitch McConnell has been hospitalized for nearly a month. McConnell announcing Sunday he was hospitalized after suffering a fall and says he was briefly unconscious. He also says he developed a case of mild pneumonia, which has been successfully treated. 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
12: The U.S. has ended its latest wave of military strikes targeting at Iran, insisting Tehran does not control the Strait of Hormuz. Military Central Command says it hit air defense systems, radar sites, and missile and drone equipment, as well as small boats in these latest attacks. This follows an Iranian media report that Tehran will not enter negotiations until the U.S. backs off its current positions. Republican Texas Congressman Pat Fallon says it's the IRGC that's getting in the way of those talks.
17: I think there are people that, you know, we've seen over the last several months in Tehran that want to make a deal and want to move forward with a non-nuclear Iran. Problem is, the IRGC are the ones that are the most militant, they have the most guns, and they're the most willing to use them.
12: Audio courtesy of Fox's The Big Weekend Show. The U.S. says the Strait of Hormuz is open, but Iran claims the opposite. Emergency teams in Missouri rushing into action after devastating flooding swept through several counties last week. Here's Fox Weather's Jay Menard.
18: We've had Missouri Task Force 1, 3, and 5, along with 40 plus other agencies across the state, many of which coming out of St. Louis to come and help with those swift water rescues. Since Friday, we've seen just an incredible all-hands-on-deck effort. On Friday alone, 350-plus rescues, 202 of those campers and staff out of Camp Tomsok that had to be evacuated from using Black Hawk helicopters to the command post by Friday night. Sadly, one person has died because of these floodings, a 23-year-old woman out of Crawford County swept away by the floodwaters early Friday morning.
12: Cleanup is underway in Philadelphia after powerful microbursts ripped through the region Saturday. The storms brought winds of up to 70 miles an hour, knocking down trees, power lines, and damaging buildings. Officials say it was straight-line winds, not a tornado, that caused all the destruction. I'm Sue Guzman. This is Fox News.
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0: Having a good time here. Everybody having a good time, all the VIPs? Thank you. So had good food, and now we've had some buns from Mr. Sticky. Can't remember what it was all about. The police. Do you remember, Jared? Do you have any idea?
1: I don't, but I'm going to go back into the archives and try to find out.
0: Sometimes Taylor's reading one. I said, didn't we do that one last week? And it said, no, it's just a different alligator chasing a different golfer around a different pond on a different golf course in Florida. That's all. It just gets the same stuff keeps happening, you know. Different golf cart at the Village is tipping over, you know, after an evening of imbibing. Just kids, the world keeps on going. 844-500-4242, 844-500-4242. So let's see, what else have I got here? Speaking of cops, how about this one? A Milwaukee police officer resigned after investigators found he had used an automated license plate reader technology to track a woman he was dating nearly 180 times in the span of 2 months. We were talking about Michael Proctor, and of course, that's one of the things, one of the lesser reported things in his text messages. He sees a good-looking woman, and he texts back to Sean Good, I can't wait to run this woman tonight. Oh, wow. I mean, the Milwaukee case surfaced because the woman did something most drivers never think to do. She checked a public website called Have I Been Flocked, a transparency tool that lets people see whether automated plate readers have scanned their vehicles. What she laid bare These are bad words to be used. Laid bare showed just how closely one officer had been watching where she went. He ran her plate 179 times over a two-month stretch. That number is the part that should stop people cold. This was not one careless lookup buried in a giant database or a single mistake. Investigators determined the searches happened over and over again. So he must have thought she was cheating on him, I think.
2: No, he fell asleep with his finger on the buzzer.
0: So one of the VIPs says he fell asleep with his finger on the buzzer. Yeah, I won't say that this guy has a badge or anything, but that's their story. That's their story. Okay, we have the sticky bun story. This is two siblings were threatening to kill each other over who ate the last sticky bun.
1: I'm going to be real. Now that I've had them, I kind of get that.
0: Well,
1: you can understand that a little.
0: Only one of them was high as a kite from all the sugar. Everybody in here is high, including me, is high as a kite from all the sugar we've been consumed on these things. Police responded Monday afternoon to a Williamsport, Pennsylvania residence to handle a domestic in progress. No weapons, no intoxication. No intoxication with alcohol. Sugar is another thing altogether. According to dispatch audio, it's between siblings over who ate the last sticky bun. Now they're threatening to kill each other. If the gooey treats were not homemade, it appears likely they came from Mr. Sticky's, a Williamsport favorite that is a short drive from where the siblings clashed. Mr. Sticky's offers several varieties, including a cinnamon bun topped with our special and delectable cream cheese icing that clearly would be worth fighting over. I'm surprised, if those guys are that close to Mr. Sticky and they're eating it all the time, I'm surprised they could still get through the door. I think they'd be fatter than this woman from the Southern Poverty Law Center. That was paying for her sex with a Nazi.
3: Just when you have type 2 diabetes like I have, you're confronted with choices. You can choose to feel sorry for yourself.
0: 844-500-4242. Time now for the Chump Line.

0: Mrs. Pelosi, what do you think of President Trump's understanding of agreement?
1: Well, we need to sign the agreement before we understand what's in the agreement.
2: Sounds like a cross between Nancy Pelosi and Susan Collins.
3: And now, another Amazon product review by user P. Hustle.
4: 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The audience only laughs at the capitalist pigs jokes. I am looking forward to season 2, when there's hopefully a final solution.
2: 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And we thought, and we think Proctor stuff is bad. What are we going to find out when we get the kick messages?
5: 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I know nothing.
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6: I don't know about you, but soccer's pretty boring. 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Or maybe the Democrats.
2: By the way, I turned my back for a second on the game and it was 2-0. What happened? It was a barn burner.
7: Old debate of American saying say, pale face man not allowed to have 1 trillion wampum, but pale face woman senator squaw allowed to spend many trillion wampums.
2: Yeah. How many jobs has the fake Indian created? I don't think as many as Elon Musk.
8: Howie, I wonder how many emerging Democrats were part of the New York City celebration riots.
2: You knew those riots were coming, though, right? I mean, they happen pretty much everywhere now. And it doesn't matter if they win or lose. It's just, you know, they get into the playoffs, You start scouting out the local shoe store, the local liquor store. You know, just put in your order for Hennessy, for some high heels, whatever floats your boat.
9: Hallie, I signed a memo of understanding with my ex-wife. According to the terms of the deal, she still gets to be crazy. She still hates me, and I still have to pay her alimony.
2: Oh, that's a little too close to the truth. We shouldn't be laughing like this.
10: Even Trump stalwarts like Mark Levin and Jack Keane think the deal with the IRGC is obscene. We're supposed to trust they'll downgrade the dust. On top of that, it doesn't remove the regime.
2: Wow, this is a tough crowd today on the Chump Line.
11: Hi, Howie. Governor Patrick calling. Wow, can you believe that Iran MOU? I bet that document's as trustworthy as your Brown University postcard. Though in defense of the Iran deal, there's actually a chance we'll see the document. We're going to be fine.
2: I can see it in my mind's eye. It went to Howard Carr, Post Office Box 243, Deerfield, Massachusetts. And it was a nice card. I wish I could find it.
12: There are now 72 genders, 72. Wouldn't that mean, to be fair, that every one of the virgins that the Muslims get, wouldn't they have to be a different gender?
2: I don't, you know, people are asking me these questions about the genders and what is a trans man, and I don't know the... Do I look like a biologist? Anybody here?
13: That was your last chump line message. Thank you for calling Howie Carr, you chump.
2: 512 says, I don't see any riots for the Carolina Hurricanes winning the Stanley Cup. Well, that's true, but they've also cleared out a lot of the illegal aliens out of Charlotte over the last 18 months. That is, think if Kamala were president, there might be fires all the way to my grandmother's old house in Monroe. All right, that's it for the Chump Line today. The Chump Line is the recorded voicemail message service of the Howie Carr Show. 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
1: Longtime listener. Love your show. Hearing the VIPs laughing all the time annoys me immensely. I thought that would get to that response. But most people are enjoying it. That was a one-off comment on the text line. Officer Mark says that SPLC fraudster picture you held up on the Rumble cam, here it is, not only scared me but also spooked my neighbor's horses. So we just tweeted it out. It's been tweeted out. She's what did the Nazi call her? I knew it was that fat, ugly hog.
2: May want to hold a mirror out and look at her like Percy is in Clash of the Titans, just to be safe.
1: They had another picture, though. One of the Nazis had this really good-looking girl. They could have put her on the cover. You know, you had to read pretty deep into the story to get her picture. 844. One of the VIPs here is his congresswoman in Florida is Anna Paulina Luna. I was telling him there was a big story in the Wall Street Journal about her today, but they didn't use the famous picture of her in the bikini, the American flag bikini. I kept reading. They said she was an influencer, and I kept reading all the way down. I don't care about her influence. Tell us about the bikini. And nothing about it. I guess that's what happens when you're dealing with a quote-unquote respectable newspaper. 844-500-4242. 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Jared, what's the poll question? What are the results thus far?
2: Today's poll question, which you can vote in at HowieCarshow.com, is Mayor Wu says public funds would be better spent on genital mutilations of children than on White House ballroom renovations. Do you agree? Yes, no, or don't know?
1: No.
2: 97% of the audience says no, 2% say yes, and 1% say they don't know.
1: And we just posted a reel on Instagram and TikTok about that, spot on the at the beginning of the show today. 844-500-4242. 774 says, I love hearing the VIPs, wish I could join them. Well, we still have open dates, a few open dates in June, and a few more in July. Everybody's having a good time though, right? We have some people who were with me in Italy last year for our trip, and we were talking this the Monica's food that was really good. That's some of the best Italian food you're going to get. We had such great food in Italy. It really is top notch. And I noticed coming back, going to Italy on the plane, the food, it was okay, not so hot. Coming back when it was made in Italy, it was a lot better. I don't know what it is, but some people say it's just that it's they don't use as many preservatives. You know, there's more natural ingredients. It's made. I tell you, the pizza though is just outstanding in Italy. 844-500-4242. Not that I'm hungry or anything after overdosing on sticky buns. I'm going to have to go to detox after the show for the sticky bun detox. 844-500-4242. Want to hear Gavin on the way out. Well, Gavin Newsom is, he's a victim. Gavin Newsom's another victim. Cut 11.
3: You can subpoena my records. You can investigate me.
1: Yes, we will.
3: You can harass me.
1: We will.
3: Put my name on every and any enemies list you have, but leave my wife and family out of your personal vendetta. I'd like to say something to my wife. These times are not normal. They're not ordinary. I love you, and I'm sorry he's doing this. You have not earned a single one of the indignities that he's trying to inflict on you and our children.
1: Is she talking about Donald Trump or the guy that she slept with, Harvey Weinstein? Asking for a friend. I'm Howie Carr.
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0: Live from the Byrna Less Lethal Pistol Studio, it's Howie Carr.
1: I have an update on the World Cup score. 0-0. Another score has just come in. Zed. It's really a lot of games this afternoon. There's a third game. 0-0. And one of the VIPs just pointed out that the clock runs backwards. It doesn't tick down, it ticks up. Reminds me of when I was at UNC, they had this old redneck who was the football coach and athletic director at Clemson. His name was Frank Howard. I think I've told this story before on the air. It's become more of a fashionable school. Even then, there were a few preppies that were there. And so the preppies wanted to have a crew program. And so they went to see Frank Howard, this old redneck, the athletic director. And they said, you know, athletic director Howard, can we have a crew program here at Clemson? And he looked at him and he said, boys, as long as I'm the athletic director here at Clemson, we ain't going to have no sports where you have to sit on your ass and go backwards to win. That's kind of the way I feel about the World Cup. 844-500-4242. Lucas, you're next with Howie Carr. Go ahead, Lucas.
19: Hey, Howie. You know, how many times have you met somebody or become friends with them and then they've done something or you found something out about them and you've dropped them like a hat? That was the honorable thing to do. That's clearly what happened here. And the Democrats have absolutely nothing to stand on. All they do all day is flip-flop. What's good for them is bad for the Republicans, and they flip it up the minute it happens.
1: Right.
19: I just don't understand how people can't see through this.
1: They don't want to see through it. When you espouse a religion and you're a devout follower of the religion, you're not going to turn on them. And so they don't care that suddenly he's become the face of Epstein evil. They don't, just like I mentioned earlier, remember they were blaming Trump for everything, that all the COVID deaths, and as soon as Biden became president, people were dying faster than before, but they didn't care. They weren't even covering it anymore. Same with the gas. The gas prices are going down. That's just the way it is. You know, I mean, they don't care. I mean, it's not like a party. It's a cult. That's all I can say. Speaking of cults, 15 in Minneapolis facing charges for anti-ICE action. Feds allege Antifa ties. So I always like to get the actual DOJ document, because the mainstream media, Democrats, don't like to print the names. You know, whether it's illegal aliens or these Antifa people. And as you know, Antifa has increasingly become Trantifa. And I'm not saying all of them are, but I see a name here on the list of the 15 indicted. Hannah Margaret Van de Water Davis. Okay, her name's Hannah, right? Also known as Gabriel Van de Water, a.k.a. Noob. Noob as in Nubian Square? I don't know. What is this? What?
20: There's sounds.
1: Does she identify as a black person, too? I don't know. Isaac Omensant, a.k.a. Isaac Dalto. That sounds like a Dr. No, James Bond villain type name. Does he also go by Goldfinger? Emmett James Doyle, a.k.a. Plotnikov. And I got another one here for you from Secret Agent Times. Kyle Wagner, a.k.a. Chaos. With a K. Chaos with a K. Isn't that Get Smart? That's Get Smart, right? Who infiltrated this outfit? Agent 99? Chaos is going down.
20: Missed it by that much.
1: Okay. How about this one? Douglas Misdirect. As opposed to misdirect. Or as opposed to Mr. X. This is Douglas Misdirect, a.k.a. Doug, a.k.a. D-Bunny, Big Dog, Orf Orf.
2: Seems like a missed opportunity, a misdirectomy.
1: Yeah, you know, what is that movie, Pulp Fiction, where they're giving out the nicknames, the handles?
2: Reservoir Dogs.
1: Yeah, Reservoir Dogs, yeah. How'd you like, your name is going to be D-Money, Big Dog, Orf Orf. That's a lot to remember. Can we just round it off to Orf Orf or Orf? Then we have Natasha Arakats, a.k.a. Anoran. I mean, isn't Natasha Rakats? I mean, isn't that a good enough name? I mean, she ought to just be left it with that name. She could be hanging out with Chaos or Isaac Dalto. So this is the Antifa crowd that was just indicted today. 844-500-4242. 609 says, I'm shocked the Democrats didn't plant fake documents about Trump in the Epstein files, a Dan Rather scam. Weren't there indications or suspicions that they planted some documents in the Mar-a-Lago raid? That they brought in all this stuff so that they could put it out on the floor, just all the documents. And I remember too that I remember the press conference the day it happened, and Merrick Garland, the AG, coming out and saying we're not going to have very much to say about this because we're not going to try this case in the press. And then I thought, okay, we went to a break, and when I come back, there's a story breaking in the Wall Street Journal or the Washington Post about all the stuff they've got. So then they're not going to try it in the press. They're going to try it in fluffer media. Dennis, you're next with Howie Carr. Go ahead, Dennis.
21: Hi, Howie. So there's 15 people under indictment in Minneapolis and 12 in custody for allegedly stalking federal cops and conspiracy to do so with others.
1: Correct.
21: I hope I don't live through. Yeah, I hope I don't live.
1: One of whom is named Orf Orf.
21: Yeah, I hope I don't live to regret my tentative support for lugging them. But I don't want federal recordings of their activities with cops suppressed, and I want nobody held for 3 years without trial in order to extract confessions of witchcraft.
1: That's very good. This is right. I think they should release everything they got on Orf Orf and Herr Dalto and all the rest of them. You know, that's good. Yeah, none of this January 6th BS. We want it all out. Yep. Yeah.
21: Yeah, but it's kind of like, it sounds a lot like Boston in the 1770s.
1: Thanks for the call, Dennis. As long as no one named Carr gets killed by British troops. Patrick Carr, an immigrant from Galway. He never got the ink of Crispus Attucks. Doesn't have a school named after. There's no Carr schools in Boston, but there is a Crispus Attucks school. They were both shot on the same day by the same Brits. Chaos will never get smart. 508. I like that. They weren't from Spectre. They were from Spectacle. How about this one? Nathan Junho Kim, a.k.a. Moon Bear. Moon Bear. What else have we got here? Brian Stillwell Appland, a.k.a. Tiny. Is there anyone here named Rhodes? So then we could say, a.k.a. Dusty. William Morgan, a.k.a. Willow. That doesn't sound like a really very masculine name, does it, for a guy named William Willow?
3: Excuse me, it's ma'am.
1: A.k.a.
3: It is ma'am.
1: Willow Tree. Callum Robinet. What kind of name is Callum? That's a male name, basically. Wouldn't you think? Also known as Juliet. Okay. I think we have... We're in the early days. You know what they say about journalism? It's the first draft of history. In this case, this indictment is the first draft of pornography, I think. X-rated pornography, as we learn more about these people. 844-500-4242. 844-500-4242. I'm Howie Carr.
0: Howie Carr will return.
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0: Joey Carr is back.
1: .508 says, I screwed up. I would have done better in life with an AKA. I don't know. I got a few AKAs. The Captain, the Trash Man, Coos. They've never really, I don't know. I don't think it's a big deal. You got some. You just don't know it. That's all. That any nickname can be used in a federal indictment as an AKA, also known as. All right. So the VIPs, they don't know yet, but they've got a great dining experience here this evening. They've got a great feed that's been brought in from Monica's Vinoteca

0: It's really good. I like
1: that.
0: Do
1: you make your own sausage?
0: We don't make our own sausage, unfortunately, but we make basically everything else.
1: But so I would like to get slightly spicy Italian sausage. I'd like to know where they
0: would
1: get
0: that. Out for
1: yeah,
0: you.
1: Work. Yeah, write that out. I'd like. To, I don't think they sell it at Aldi's though. I probably have to go to a special place to get it.
0: Most likely, yeah.
1: Yeah. So anyway, you got all these restaurants in the North End. Tell people about the restaurants.
0: Yeah.
1: Like Monica's is the that's my favorite. I think.
0: Yeah, we have we have Vinoteca di Monica, which is where I'm coming from today on 143 Richmond Street in Boston's North End. Right next door at 141 Richmond Street, we have Monica's Pasta Shop. We also sell sandwiches there, too, and different prepared foods. And then if you go about a block past Hanover Street, we have on Prince Street, 67 Prince Street, we have Monica's Trattoria.
1: Near the doghouse, where the doghouse used to be. No longer open for business.
0: And then right across from the Trattoria, we have Monica's Mercato, which we just got an award for one of the best delis in the U.S., Italian delis. And they do some pretty incredible sandwiches over there.
1: And that's the great place for the subs.
0: Yeah.
1: And again, you can now get takeout delivered.
0: So we're online. We're on Uber Eats and Grubhub right now. I want to say 3 out of 4 of the companies are on there. So if you're ever close by to Boston or in the range of delivery, you can have it delivered to your house, which is nice and easy.
1: Are you getting a lot of traffic from the World Cup?
0: It's really fun. Like everyone that's come so far has been really nice. The people that have been coming in from Scotland are awesome. Really cool fans.
1: They drink like fishes, too.
0: It's awesome. They're so nice. Everyone that's come in a jersey or coming in for the World Cup has been really great to us. We've been very lucky. We're right down the street from City Hall, so they have a lot of stuff going on over there for the different watch parties and games and just events and stuff like that. And then all the bars are playing it. Like, we show all the games, too. We got 2 TVs in the bar.
1: Update on the game on the TV. The score is 0-0.
0: We have Argentina's playing tonight, which I'm pretty excited about. Argentina plays at 9 p.m. tonight.
1: Yeah, the Mendozas came from Italy to Argentina before. They're a different version of two boats than some of us are from Ireland to Newfoundland to New England.
0: I'm so excited for tonight's game. Trying to get my hands on a jersey this week.
1: So who are they playing?
0: Algeria, I believe. Yeah, 9 p.m. tonight.
1: I'm going to go out on a limb and say, as Eddie Edelman used to say, the late Eddie Edelman, got a hunch, bet a bunch. I'm betting it's going to be 0-0.
0: Yeah, we'll have to see. 9 p.m.
1: All right. So again, if you want to go to Monica's, it's really a great place. And do you need reservations or do you not need reservations?
0: Kind of depends on the night. You guys, people are always welcome to walk in. We also have a bar. On the weekends, I definitely recommend reservations. And even the weekdays, like, just so that you don't have to worry about it, especially if you have a party bigger than 4. You can call us 617-227-0311 or monicasboston.com, and we're also on Open Table.
1: And also, how many people are coming in kilts?
0: We've had a couple, and they're so nice, and it's so cute. I love it. It's adorable. It's so fun, and they're so proud, and they're so excited to be in Boston. And now they have the Red Sox jerseys, the Scotland Red Sox jerseys from the game a day or two ago. Those are pretty cool.
1: Yeah, I hope you're telling them, well, we hope your team does better than the Red Sox.
0: They're bringing in good vibes to Boston, which is good.
1: Right, and also a lot of cash too,
0: yes.
1: which is also good. And
0: never a bad thing.
1: Tell us about your father's place down on the Cape. What he's doing, and give us the town, because people always say, "What town?"
0: Yeah,
1: what town?
0: So it's going to be in South Yarmouth. It's going to be on Station Ave. It's kind of right off the highway, just a couple minutes down the road. It's going to be a big store. So right now, I think we have it as Monica's Cape Cod. I'm not sure if that's going to be the permanent name when we open it. But it's going to be really cool. We're going to do a ton of different stuff. My dad will be there, so he'll be doing a lot of the cooking and the preparing and just like kind of quality control and everything. So hopefully we'll do some breads and things like that.
1: So it'll be like the deli. It'll be like the deli sort of a place.
0: Yeah, but a little more.
1: An Italian deli.
0: Yeah, a little more too. I think we're going to do some more like baked goods too, because he makes really good bread. And then I think some like prepared foods that you can take home, just pop in the oven, stuff like that. And of course, sandwiches and things like that too. And now we have a liquor license down there to sell beer and wine. So we're going to have a really nice selection of Italian wines and beer.
1: And so how many seats?
0: So this one's not a restaurant. This one's a store.
1: Oh, you just buy the liquor to go.
0: Yeah. So it's all takeout.
1: To go.
0: Yeah.
1: Okay, so there it is. Okay, so when is it going to open?

0: News. I'm Roxanne Evans. Initial reports from the D.C. Medical Examiner say Senator Lindsey Graham died from a ruptured aorta.
1: The condition is due to a clogging or hardening of the arteries. Senator Graham's office released the statement from the Medical Examiner, which also said a full death certificate will not be released until all testing is complete.
0: Fox's Gurnal Scott. President Trump paid tribute, calling Graham a true American patriot. Tensions remain high in the Middle East as military strikes grow between the U.S. and Iran over the Strait of Hormuz. State Department spokesman Tommy Pigott tells Fox News, our Gulf allies stand with us.
2: We saw our Gulf allies and partners rejecting the idea that any country can charge tolls or fees for transit through an international waterway like the Strait of Hormuz.
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9: Still, I left you for months on end. It's been months since I checked back in.
0: The hip-hop star launching 3 massive concerts at the house that Ruth built, starting tonight, then Saturday and Sunday nights. The Jay-Z 30 Show celebrate the 30th anniversary of his debut album, Reasonable Doubt, in 25 years since the release of The Blueprint. New in theaters this weekend. Adaptation of Moana, the Disney film with Dwayne The Rock Johnson reprising his role as demigod Maui, is expected to make between $60 and $65 million in its debut weekend. Newcomer Katharina Lagaya plays the title role. The first teaser for the next Japanese Godzilla film is out now.
10: Godzilla Minus Zero is a direct sequel to 2023's Godzilla Minus One. The film picks up 2 years after the events of the first, with Godzilla now aiming for New York City. Godzilla Minus One was a hit at the box office, earning $116 million worldwide to become the highest grossing Japanese Godzilla film ever. Godzilla Minus Zero stomps into theaters November 6th. I'm Wendy Swanson.
0: And American Horror Story will return to television on September 24th with a lot of its stars and a brand new cast member, Ariana Grande. That's entertainment. I'm Daria Albinger.

0: Have you heard the news?
1: I'm number one on the kill list.
0: Iran planned to kill Trump.
2: $100 million bounty.
0: Lance Twiggs, roommate of Tyler Robinson, alleged Charlie Kirk assassin.
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0: News. I'm Sue Guzman. Initial reports in the medical examiner's office in D.C. say Senator Lindsey Graham likely died from a ruptured aorta.
1: The condition is due to a clogging or hardening of the arteries. Senator Graham's office released the statement from the medical examiner, which also said a full death certificate will not be released until all testing is complete.
0: Fox's Colonel Scott, the senator just returned from a diplomatic trip to Ukraine. Tensions still high in the Middle East. Military strikes growing between the U.S. and Iran over the Strait of Hormuz. State Department spokesman Tommy Pickett telling Fox News our Gulf allies stand with us.
2: We saw our Gulf allies and partners rejecting the idea that any country can charge tolls or fees for transit through an international waterway like the Strait of Hormuz.
0: U.S. says the latest round of strikes are now over. 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
9: May 2018, a desperate call for help.
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9: 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In the middle of a violent uprising, spurred on by horrendous conditions and practices. 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
11: 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And I said, no, I don't have guns here in Venezuela.
12: 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They ask me, you want to be with your husband? 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
1: News, I'm Roxanne Evans. The D.C. medical examiner says U.S. Senator Lindsey Graham died from a ruptured aorta brought on by hardening of the arteries. Graham was 71. President Trump on NBC's Meet the Press talking about Graham's recent return from Ukraine.
2: He was tired. He said, I'm tired because it's a long trip. But other than that, he was fine. And he called me, I guess, just moments before, because he called me like at 6:30.
1: And this from Israeli Prime Minister Benjamin Netanyahu on NBC's Meet the Press.
3: He was a wonderful, wonderful friend, a great American patriot, and a great champion of the Israel-American alliance, and I'll miss him personally.
1: More tension between the U.S. and Iran as both nations claim control of the Strait of Hormuz. 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

0: I'm Sue Guzman. Preliminary findings released in the death of Senator Lindsey Graham, finding he suffered from a ruptured aorta due to cardiovascular disease. South Carolina Representative Nancy Mace telling Fox she's not ruling out the possibility of replacing the senator.
1: If the people of South Carolina would like me to serve in that capacity, I'll certainly take a look at it. But right now, I just want to focus on him and his legacy, what he did for the state.
0: The U.S. has launched several waves of strikes on Iran over the weekend. CENTCOM says they struck dozens of targets, including air defense systems and coastal radar sites. These strikes have now ended. And New Zealand actor Sam Neill has died. Neill, known for his roles in Jurassic Park and The Piano, died Monday at the age of 78. His family says his death was sudden and unexpected. He'd been treated for a rare blood cancer and was reportedly in remission at the time of his death. 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
5: Marty Markowitz had his share of problems. Troubles at work, a failing relationship. His parents had recently died. And so Marty decided to get some professional help. In the summer of 1981, he walked into the office of a psychiatrist named Ike Hirschkopf.
6: I go into his office, and we looked at each other, and he said, okay, why are you here?
5: Marty liked Ike, and Ike, well, he seemed to see something in Marty.
6: At the end of the first session, he said, I'm going to take you on as a patient. And he says, you know, I don't do that with everybody.
5: But this psychiatrist, it would turn out, wasn't like other psychiatrists.
6: He cut me off from everybody. So the only person I could turn to was Dr. Ike.
5: And from the moment Marty started seeing him, he began to change.
7: We didn't see him. I mean, he lived around the corner. And, like, suddenly we didn't go there anymore. And, like, he wasn't coming over anymore. It's as if somebody died.
5: If Marty Markowitz had known what he was walking into when he first visited that office, he probably would have walked right out the door and never come back. This is a story about power, control, and turning to the wrong person for help for more than 29 years.
6: When Ike instructed me to buy this house, Ike told me, no, you can't use the master bedroom. You're going to stay in the back section of the house.
8: Oh, I'm trying to think when it really got nuts. It really got crazy.
5: I'm Joe Nocera, columnist for Bloomberg Opinion.
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0: Conviction of a man charged with the fatal shooting of a 17-year-old girl. The high court ruled that LaRon Porter should get a new trial because the trial judge in the second case did not properly determine whether prosecutors removed the only black juror from the jury pool. In Woonsocket on Harrison Avenue, a fire at several adjacent homes leaves 16 people homeless. No other details released. Get news anytime at newsradiori.com.
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9: Russ Faria was charged with a crime that he swore he did not commit.
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9: Just after Christmas, Troy, Missouri, 2011.
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9: I'm Keith Morrison. I've been a correspondent for Dateline NBC for 25 years. 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We could never have imagined.
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12: 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Betsy Faria has not received justice. 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
17: 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And it's not a conspiracy theory. It is going to get hot, hot, hot, hot again.

0: 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Happy birthday!
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2: If it is your birthday today, you share it with actor Patrick Stewart. He's 86 years old. You know, Star Trek's Next Generation. Actor Harrison Ford, Indiana Jones. Yep, 84 years old. Inventor Erno Rubik is 82. Yes, he invented the Rubik's Cube. Richard Cheech Marin, yes, of Cheech and Chong, is 80 years old. Let's see. Country singer Luis Mandrell is 72. Boxing champ Michael Spinks, 70 years old today. R&B singer Deborah Cox is 52. Actor Michael Mando is 45. And actor Stephen R. McQueen is 38 years old. Rapper Rich the Kid is 34. Actor Leo Howard is 29. If they could still blow out the candles, these folks would be celebrating today. Hogan, actor Bob Crane from Hogan's Heroes, born in 1928. And R&B singer Gerald Leverett, born in 1966. But more importantly, if it's your birthday today, happy birthday to you. Brief stimulus break, headed to the gym. You're listening to the Jim Polito Show. And of course, you are not alone.
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0: And remember, he called Matt glib. Matt, you're being glib. And Matt was like, no, listen, he was trying to explain, like, there are people who will tell you that the medications help them. I don't know. Tom Cruise. Yeah, who knows, right? Okay. Hey, let's get to the serious stuff. And after a weekend, we have plenty of it to discuss. So what I want you to do is get ready for your news, and then right after that, the serious stuff starts. You're listening to the Jim Polito Show. You are not alone.
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3: Clock, I'm John Babak. Here's what's happening. President Trump said Lindsey Graham was like a member of his family to him. More from Mark Mayfield.
4: Trump mourned the death of Graham on NBC's Meet the Press, which the South Carolina Republican had been scheduled to appear on Sunday morning.
5: He's a tough one to lose. He was great. He was unique in every way, actually.
4: The president also said he spoke to the 71-year-old Graham just hours before his passing, saying other than being tired, he was fine. Graham's communications director said in a post on X that the D.C. medical examiner said Graham died from aortic dissection. The South Carolina Republican was one of President Trump's closest allies in Congress. Graham was chairman of the Senate Budget Committee and was seeking his fifth term in office in November. I'm Mark Mayfield.
3: Kentucky Senator Mitch McConnell is releasing a statement following rumors of serious health issues surrounding the 84-year-old. The office of McConnell releasing a photo of the senator smiling in a hospital chair, saying he went to the hospital for a fall last month and was then diagnosed with pneumonia. Graham Plattner has officially dropped out of the race for Senate in Maine. Plattner filed the formal paperwork with the Maine Secretary of State's office, officially ending his campaign. And a Holyoke man has been arrested on a variety of charges after allegedly driving down 91 in Holyoke in the wrong direction. The driver finally stopping his vehicle when it crashed into a state police cruiser, sending the trooper to the hospital. Trooper will be okay. It's the third wrong-way crash in the state since May, in which a state trooper was involved. In sports, the Red Sox beat the Mets in 10-3-2. The Yankees beat Washington 5-3. It's the All-Star break and more in 60 seconds.
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1: Iran planned to kill Trump.
7: $100 million bounty.
1: Lance Twiggs, roommate of Tyler Robinson, alleged Charlie Kirk assassin.
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0: Argentina on Wednesday in the World Cup semifinals. It took extra time for England to get past Norway in the quarterfinals.
1: Rodgers lets it go. Nilots builds it. It's a goal. It's Jude Bellingham. It's England back in front.
0: The first semifinal is tomorrow with France taking on Spain in Arlington, Texas.
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1: 7 o'clock. I'm John Bayback. Here's what's happening. U.S. forces are carrying out a new wave of airstrikes on Iranian military assets, escalating the confrontation centered on the Strait of Hormuz. U.S. Central Command said its units hit dozens of targets at multiple locations with precision munitions aimed at degrading Iran's capacity to disrupt international shipping in the vital waterway. Despite renewed fighting, the U.S. and Iran are continuing diplomatic talks as both sides remain at odds over attacks and commercial shipping in the strait.
2: There are some red lines that President Trump has, and one is that commercial shipping can't be terrorized in the Strait of Hormuz. And obviously the memorandum of understanding between the parties was always performance-based, and that President Trump, if shipping is attacked or if the Iranians want to act belligerent, then he will respond with overwhelming force.
1: Matt Whitaker, the U.S. ambassador to NATO on Fox News Sunday. Congress honoring Senator Lindsey Graham, who died over the weekend at the age of 71 because of a tear in his aorta, according to the Washington, D.C. Medical Examiner.
3: Who else took on the challenge of trying to protect Ukraine? Who else took on trying to get a bipartisan, good, secure border immigration bill? He was such a doer.
1: Vermont Senator Peter Welch on Fox News Sunday. And Kentucky Senator Mitch McConnell releasing a statement following rumors of serious health issues surrounding the 84-year-old. The senator went to the hospital for a fall last month. Then he says he was diagnosed with pneumonia. In sports, the Red Sox beat the Mets 3-2. The Yankees beat Washington 5-3, and more in 60 seconds.
0: Have you heard the news?
4: I'm number one on the kill list.
0: Iran planned to kill Trump.
5: $100 million bounty.
0: Lance Twiggs, roommate of Tyler Robinson, alleged Charlie Kirk assassin.
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11: No, it is. It's time for Congressman Jim McGovern to come out of the closet. It is. It's time for him to come out of the closet. And he's got to be honest with the voters and everybody else. We have a right to know, okay? Whether you live in the 2nd Massachusetts District or not, we have a right to know. We absolutely have a right to know. It's not his personal business. Okay, he's either going to come out of the closet or something needs to be done. I mean, there needs to be a hearing or something. Okay, he's got to come out of the closet. All right, El Luco, play that McGovern cut two.
12: I'm furious about what's happening in this country. I'm pissed off about what's going on in Washington. As my colleagues have said, the rich are getting richer and everybody else is getting screwed. And that is unacceptable. I mean, government is about uplifting people, about uplifting everyone. You know, and we see people losing their health care because they can't afford it. We see people can't afford their groceries because grocery bills are going up. Gas bills are going up. Everything is going up. You know what? And the people who are getting the benefits are not you, not working families, and not struggling families, but the rich and the powerful, the well-connected, the Mar-a-Lago class, you know, the Epstein class. They're all getting the tax breaks. I mean, the new trillionaire in this country, I don't even think pays taxes, but you all do. And the bottom line is life is harder than it has ever been. And we have this reckless, illegal war in Iran, which is driving gas prices through the roof. And I don't even know how we're going to end it with this crazy man in the White House. But the bottom line is it is illegal and it is wrong. And if Congress had a backbone, they'd stand up and then uphold the Constitution and demand that there be a vote. It would stop this.
11: All right. So let me ask this question. How many years, Congressman McGovern, have you been in office? How many years? Let me ask you, you're talking about prices up and everything. What exactly have you accomplished? I mean, other than sucking up to the Castro family, sending a sympathy card after Fidel died, a brutal, murderous dictator, what have you accomplished? I mean, did you just wake up today and find out, oh, these prices are up and this is going on and this is terrible and that's terrible? Where have you been? What have you accomplished? Nothing. Let me tell you that that speech was not made in his district. I think it was it in Wisconsin? Was he out in Wisconsin? I can't remember. Doesn't matter. He was on stage with Democrat socialists. It was called a progressive seminar. You know what the word progressive is code for. Communist. It's time for Jim McGovern to come out of the closet. Jim, you're a Democrat socialist. You just don't call yourself that because you know that it would probably upset some of your union friends. Union friends who the only real union friends you have left are the public employee unions. Certainly not places like the Teamsters, because the head of the Teamsters didn't endorse Kamala Harris and spoke at the Republican convention. So you're losing that, Jim. This is the dilemma facing a lot of Democrats. Now, look, granted, McGovern has always been, as we used to say, a pinko. Always been a pinko. And he is an old, white, paunchy Irish guy. Kind of like Stevie Lynch out of Southie in Boston. It's like the Gestapo. The ice is like the Gestapo. My father fought the Gestapo. They're these old Irish guys, and they want to hold on to power. And they know that their party is gone. The Democrat Party, Jim, you signed up for with old Congressman Moakley, that's gone. Now, I don't know whether you're happy with this, or you're just doing it because you want job security. But the party is now the party of Democrat socialists. And so Democrat socialists are communists, Jim. They're communists. They don't like free speech. They like finding victims. They pit the wealthy against the middle class. It's the old playbook. And, of course, they've got the new playbook, which is critical theory, which came out of 1933 out of the Frankfurt School in Germany. Critical theory. And then in the 60s, it became critical race theory. If you can't divide people on economics, divide them on victimhood. And that's why we have the Democrat socialists in love with the LGBTQ plus population. But Jim McGovern, You got to let people know. You don't want to say it. You just don't want to say you're a Democrat socialist. But you are. So come out of the closet, Jim. Closets are for clothes. Come out and just say it. You're a radical. And you either believe it or you're doing it to hold on to your job. But just come out and say it. And most of the other Democrats, this is the thing they need to be held to. Do you remember when Trump got elected the first time? Charlie Baker was governor. He's a Republican. Every time Trump said something controversial. All the media in Massachusetts had to run to Charlie. Well, what do you think about this, Charlie? He's in your party. So now it's time, folks, to ask the Democrats about their radicals and say, are you with them? Are you with the Democrat socialists? See, because you got to remember that Jim McGovern is also a beast of the Democrat establishment. He was with Hillary, not with Bernie, even though he sounds an awful lot like Bernie right now. He was with Hillary when they screwed Bernie Sanders, the Democrat Party, with their superdelegates, screwed Bernie. Well, Bernie's getting his revenge because the Democrat Party is now no longer the party of the Clintons. It's not even the party of Obama. Not even close. It's the party of the Democrat Socialists. It's Bernie's party. He doesn't even call himself a Democrat. He's an independent. He's an independent in Vermont. And yet, he's running the party. So all of my old union friends out there, the old Democrats, the Trump deranged, look at what you got. You're worried about a guy who lets out some mean tweets every once in a while. Look what you've got. You have got people who want to bring communism to this country. Everything Jim McGovern was saying there, I want to say to him, what have you been doing? What are you going to tell me that this just happened overnight? You know that Obamacare sucks. Obamacare was just a way to try to get Medicare for all, and you're still trying to get it. When you start talking about children going to bed hungry every night, where? Show them to me. No, seriously, show the children going to bed. And what I'll show you is parents who don't take responsibility for their children. There are more ways to get food in this country right now. Nobody should be hungry. There's no excuse for it. The only excuse is you're a neglectful parent. That's the only excuse for the way that you can tell me a child's going to bed hungry. It's because their parent is neglecting them. Between all of the food pantries that are available, and don't give me your food stamps story, too. Think about it. I can name places everywhere where somebody can go get a meal, somebody can go get food right now. Well, Jim, they don't have transportation. They don't have this. They don't have... Shut up. Seriously. All my Democrat friends out there, that party is gone. It is now... I mean, we could call them commie-crats, whatever you want to call them. That party's gone. And let me tell you something. If you're Trump deranged, so Trump deranged that you want to sign up with them, I've got a few history books, real history books, I want you to read about what happens with communism every time. People die. People die. Jim, you can get up there and rant and rave about people starving. People aren't starving to death. But I can surely tell you that if your policies come into play, people will die. And let's just say this, and I've received a lot of emails about it recently. If you're a Democrat socialist, aren't you guilty of sedition? And, you know, it's an interesting argument, but the First Amendment would kind of get in the way of that. But if you've put your hand on a Bible and you've raised it and you have sworn to uphold the Constitution, and old Jim McGovern, you've done that far too many times every 2 years. If you raise your hand and swear to that and you're a Democrat socialist and you believe in these things, then you don't believe in the Constitution. Because the Constitution, you know, McGovern's saying there, The government's supposed to uplift people. You know who's supposed to lift people up? People. The government is supposed to get out of the way of lifting them up. The government is not supposed to steal from people and share it with people who did nothing. That's communism. Sure, take the money from everybody. Yeah. No, Elon Musk doesn't deserve that, right? The system is rigged. How is it rigged? Really? Why are people still coming to the United States? Because they know. I'm not talking about the illegals who want to suck off the teat. I'm talking about the people who come here and make something of themselves. When you have a great idea and you want to start a company, you don't go to Europe. You come here. Do you ever look at a map to show you all of the companies that were created here, what their value is now and what they provide, and then compare that to a map of Europe? Yeah, Europe's got some good little ideas here and there. But when you talk about the real innovation, it's done here, Congressman McGovern. And if you make this a socialist state, that goes bye-bye. And then we evenly spread the misery. So come out of the closet, admit that you're a Democrat socialist, and just be truthful with us, okay? Get out of the closet. They're for clothes. Rory O'Neill, when we return, you're listening to The Jim Polito Show. You are not alone.
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0: Broadcasting from the iHeartMedia Broadcast Center in Hyannis. Jim Polito here. And, hey, you know, maybe Wednesday morning I'm going to stop by Press Ahead Coffee. Maybe. You might want to stay. Thank you, Luco. You might want to stay. You might want to stay tuned. Joining us now, as you can hear that thunderous laugh, our good friend and national correspondent, the tallest man in journalism, Rhode Island's favorite son, Rory O'Neill. Good morning, sir.
1: Hey there, Jim. Good morning.
0: So, Lindsey Graham, aortic dissection. Oh, that's not a way to go.
1: And you know, his dad died at the age of 69 from cardiac. Whatever.
0: I know. You know, I mean, I was just going to say, though, for that aortic dissection, if my memory serves me well, you have to have a surgeon standing by the second it happens to try to save you. And also, there usually isn't a lot of warning that it could happen.
1: Right, or scans that detect it.
0: Yeah, so it's just John Ritter died that way, the guy from Three's Company, and it's a shame. It's 71. That's kind of young now.
1: Especially among the Senate.
0: Oh, yeah. Well, so speaking of that, just so we understand, because we'll talk about old Mitch, but Lindsey Graham, the Republican governor of South Carolina, put someone in that job until November, right?
1: Not yet. But here's the question. Do you put a caretaker in, like his sister, or do you pick someone who's running to get the job in November?
0: Yeah, I that is a decision you have to make. I don't know. And what I can say about his sister, though, is I didn't always agree with Lindsey Graham all the time, but both his parents died. He took care of his sister. He raised his sister. I mean,
1: he adopted her, didn't he?
0: What? Yeah, I think he. I think he did.
1: He was 19. She was 13.
0: Yeah, and raised her. I mean, people don't realize that. You know, that's an amazing thing for a young person to do. And he put his life on hold for her.
1: Well, you say you don't agree with Lindsey Graham or didn't agree with Lindsey Graham all the time. Lindsey Graham didn't agree with Lindsey Graham all the time.
0: Yeah. He didn't. I mean, Ian McCain had that thing going for a while, too.
1: Right. And Lieberman.
0: Oh, yeah. And the late Joe Lieberman. Yeah. Yeah. Yeah. Joe Lieberman, who they primaried, you know.
1: Not at all.
0: Yeah. And he still won in Connecticut as running as an independent.
1: Right. Yep.
0: So, yeah, that is the big question. What do you do? Do you put somebody in who you want it? Or do you just put a placeholder in?
1: Because there is a lot on the agenda this week. They're already, you know, because the Senate and the House both come back. Their July 4th recess just ending. The Senate is actually scheduled to work for the next 4 weeks in a row, which is like unheard of. But then they're going to take another 6 weeks off and campaign back home. So it's an important time. You've got the Todd Blanche nomination is supposed to be voted on this week for acting AG to become AG. Graham's vote obviously would have been important in that. But again, let's see who the replacement is, how fast they can get them in there.
0: Yeah. And so we've also got the housing bill that if Trump doesn't sign it, doesn't it automatically become law?
1: Yeah, it did on Saturday. He did not sign it. It did become law, right? And now this 21st Century Road to Housing Act is law. Even supporters say it's going to take a long time before you feel any effects from this. Just a couple of quick numbers. The median price of an existing home in the U.S., $440,000. That's up 49% from 6 years ago.
0: Wow. Well, and you know what?
1: You don't want those are the to come down.
0: Yeah, those were the COVID years, though. Do you remember how the price? I mean, our house, the value almost doubled during the COVID years. I'm not kidding.
1: Right, but it's still up now. I mean, it's still up 440 over, you know, from 6 years ago. I mean, it hasn't corrected the other direction.
0: No. Is that a concern?
1: Who wants to lose? Oh, no, you should lose 30% of the value of your home. It's overinflated. But not my home.
0: No, not mine. Not Casa Pulido. Right. No.
1: One around the corner, sure, but not mine.
0: Yes, everybody else, not me. All right, and finally, Iran. I mean, is it true that Trump said he would send Vance and Rubio, which to me would be serious talks?
1: Right.
0: He offered it, but I it's not going to happen, is it?
1: No, not at this stage, anyway. I think we need to get, you know, the MOU's got to fall back in line first.
0: Okay. All right. Well, I think we got it all there, Rory O'Neill. Very good.
1: Look at that. Yeah, and even a plug in and a plug for the coffee company.
0: Oh, yeah. Press Ahead Coffee. Great people. Yep. And I'll probably be there Wednesday. We'll see. So maybe I'll send you one. Okay. I'll send you
1: something a little stronger.
0: Yeah, I know. A little freeze dried, I think, for you to get it all the way to Florida. All right.
1: Thanks, Jim. Talk to you then.
0: Okay. Hey, when we return, a guy who really was a hero of the Marathon bombing is going to join us. He's a repeat guest of the show. You'll recognize the name when he arrives, but he wants to help some other heroes. So stick around. You're listening to the Jim Pulido Show. You are not alone.
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0: Welcome back. You know, my next guest has been on this show before, and he won't say it, but I'll say it. He was a true hero of the Boston Marathon investigation. His name is Chief Daniel Linsky, and he joins me right now to talk about a great concert that is going on to help some other heroes and to help their loved ones. Joining me now, Chief Daniel Linsky. Good morning, sir. How are you?
1: Good morning, Jim. Thanks for having me on, and thanks for helping us spread the word about the event on Wednesday.
0: Yeah, now this is great. You're going, hey, listen, here's another reason to get over to the Hatch Show on the Charles. You have brought in a very talented and very prestigious group to do a great show for some people and families who really deserve it.
1: Absolutely. So the Boston Semper Fidelis Society is honored to be able to host the Marine Corps Band, who'll be doing a free concert at the Hatch Show. That's an iconic venue that we watch every July 4th. It's an iconic band. And we're going to bring both of those great things together to honor our current military that are deployed, to honor our veterans who have served, and more importantly in Boston, to honor the recent losses the Commonwealth and the city have had in our first responders. We lost Trooper Kevin Traynor, who literally put his life in between himself and a runway driver and saved the lives of others. We also lost a great firefighter, Brian Kilduff, who gave his life during a fire in the Dorchester after getting all of the occupants out and yelling to his comrades to get off of the roof before it collapsed, saving lives as he gave his own. And we also are honoring Bill Carey, who served with Boston Fire with distinction for a number of years. Bill died from service-related cancer exposure over and over again to different fire scenes and what have you that eventually took his life. And most importantly, we're honoring those families because, you know, when they lose somebody in the line of duty or in Bill's case from the line of duty, those families are forever still grieving their loved ones, and that's going to continue going forward. The Marine Corps, and I'm proud to say I'm a United States Marine, we have a saying, and it's not just a saying, it's a creed we live by called Semper Fidelis. And Semper Fi means we're always faithful. And Semper Fi doesn't mean just today or tomorrow. It means forever. We want to make sure those families know that, you know, the Commonwealth, the city of Boston support them and understand the losses that they sustained and that their family gave us. And we just want to make sure we honor them. And there's no better way to honor them and honor our country with the United States Marine Corps Band. It's the toughest band in America, but they also play instruments well. And they're going to be showing patriotic colors. If you could calm down and bring a chair, bring a blanket, and see a great free concert and show support for families who have unfortunately lost loved ones in the service for our city and our state.
0: Yeah, I mean, I think it's great. And I'm looking at the poster right now, and it's both inspiring and heartbreaking, too, because you think about these individuals. And, you know, it's something that is finally getting attention to is that the firefighters and what they're exposed to throughout their careers. You know, they're constantly in danger, like our law enforcement people, but they have the long-term effects of breathing toxins, of who knows what when there's a fire. And you can try to mitigate and make it as safe for them as possible, but it's still a terrible tragedy. And so many of them die from job-related cancers. It's truly tragic.
1: And Boston's been leading the way. I got to give, you know, kudos to President Ed Kelly of the IAFF. He was the first one to start with the equipment needing to be cleaned and making sure the PFOBs weren't impacting. But the very equipment as we're in their health. So they've been key on that issue, and that's why it's now covered as a service-related injury. Firefighters that die in line of duty from cancer. So Boston's been on the cutting edge, and, you know, our first responders, you know, I have the privilege of working with every first responder team in this state. And when the bad days go on, they all come forward. They don't run away. They run towards it. And we want to honor those families standing behind those first responders Wednesday night at the Hatch Show from 6 to 8:30 with America's Best Band.
0: Excellent. So it is. You heard the chief. Wednesday, July 15th at the DCR Hatchell Memorial. You've got 6:30 p.m. to 8:30 p.m. and the Marine Band, which is phenomenal, as the chief said, the toughest musicians around. Great family event. Come out and show your support. Wear your colors and show your support. Chief, thank you for all that you have done. Thank you for all you continue to do. And I wish you best of luck with this concert. And you always have an open microphone here.
1: Thanks, Jim. Appreciate your support. Have
0: Take
1: a great
0: care.
1: Summer.
0: You too. Chief Daniel Linsky. Yeah, folks, one of the heroes. He won't say it, but really one of the heroes. I remember I was at Fox at the time when this was all going on. And he was there when the Tsarnaev brother that was nicknamed Speed Bump drew his last breath. Absolutely. And he was instrumental in as were many others, in getting Zahar Tsarnaev behind bars where he is now, on that terrible, terrible day and the days that followed. I remember it well. Okay, so what we're going to do in a little bit is we're going to talk with our good friend Mike Armstrong. So Chris O'Malley is asking, he wasn't El Luco, he wasn't answering earlier. He wanted to know how many cannoli I ate on Saturday. And my count was 4 because somebody told me that Judy Matt from the Spirit of Springfield, who was next to me in the contest, that she put a cannoli on my plate. And in the speed of competition, maybe I didn't notice, you know?
2: Yeah.
0: Because there were 6 there. And there were 2 left when I was done. So I'm assuming I had 4, but I don't know. Anyway, I believe I came in 2nd. So, Chris, there you go. Yeah, not bad. But how about the guy in the regular contest who ate 12 in a minute? He ate him in a minute. Was it a minute 29 or a minute 39?
2: Yeah.
0: He ate 12 in a minute 39. That's like a vacuum, you know?
2: You think?
0: Yeah. And again, a special thank you to the Daniele family. Like, I love eating their cannolis, just not in 30 seconds, you know?
2: Something you got to indulge in when you eat them.
0: Yeah, they're great. They're great cannolis. And the feast in Springfield, I want to again thank everybody who came out and then also said hi, made a point to come up and say hi at the Springfield Italian Feast. And we're getting into feast season now. And that was a great one. Special thanks to Wendy, who came all the way in from Oxford. And it was a great day. It was a lot of fun. And thank you to the Danielis on Friday for hosting me for the show. And my bride, El Luco, finally got to meet the whole Daniele family.
2: Great.
0: Which was nice.
2: That does sound nice.
0: Yeah, it was nice. And we went in. I got to tell you, their kitchen at La Fiorentina in Springfield, their kitchen is one of the cleanest kitchen/bakeries I have ever been in.
2: Yeah?
0: Oh, yeah, because I've been in some, you know. They'll remain nameless, but
2: sure.
0: their kitchen is spotless. I'm not kidding.
2: I used to work in a kitchen at a unnamed fast food chain, let's say. It's my first job ever.
0: How was the kitchen, El Luco? Was it clean? That answered the question, Luco. Yeah, right. You're not going to say. I can neither confirm nor deny. You're going to say that one, right?
2: Yeah. Sure. We can neither confirm nor deny this.
0: Yeah. Put the hand over the microphone and make like you're talking to your lawyer and then come back and say, I can neither confirm nor deny. All right. So listen, there you go, Chris. You got that information you wanted to know. And yeah, and I didn't eat another thing for the rest of the day. That contest was around 5:30. I didn't eat another thing for the rest of the day. Oh, man. They were good. And I wouldn't mind eating four cannolis, just not in that time frame, if you know what I mean. Okay. We've got a lot to talk about. We are going to join Mike Armstrong next. But after the top of the hour, I want to get to the Lindsey Graham thing. And you know what you've got on the left? People celebrating his death. And, you know, there was always a rumor that Lindsey Graham was gay. And we got to talk about that after the top of the hour. No, there's an important point to be made here about this. And it's got to come out. It's got to come out. And so we'll do that. We'll take a break now. You're listening to the Jim Polito Show. You are not alone.
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0: He's tanned, rested, and ready. He is the master of all millennials, host of the Financial Exchange, a great, great show. Weekday mornings, 10 a.m. That's appointment listening. Joining us now from the Armstrong Advisory Group, the host of the Financial Exchange, Mike Armstrong. All recovered from family vacation, Mike?
13: I am getting there. Yeah. Am tanned. That Colorado sun does hit a little bit harder. I was skeptical, but when you're a mile closer to that thing, it does actually.
0: I know.
13: It's pretty hard.
0: It does. And then you're oxygen deprived too. And then you're with the whole family. So we know how draining that can be. But
13: put me in a room with all my family and then take away my oxygen.
0: You're a good sport, Mike. You're a good sport. All right. Speaking of all of that, let's start off with our friends from Apple. What's going on?
13: They're filing a lawsuit against OpenAI, who earlier this month or maybe last month in June pulled their IPO, which was expected later this fall. They may end up still doing it, but they indicated they might be looking at 2027 instead. It seems that there was this rush to IPO, and with Apple's lawsuit, which is, by the way, over the recruitment of some staff at Apple who are now working at OpenAI and allegedly taking trade secrets on hardware that OpenAI wants to launch, it further calls into question just, hey, what does this company look like when they do go public? What sort of liabilities do they have? What sort of actual revenue and profit are they going to be able to generate compared to their biggest real competitor, which is the maker of Claude and Anthropic. And so we will see here, but what's fascinating about OpenAI and Anthropic, who are both privately held still, they are the closest you can get to a pure play artificial intelligence company and are very similar to each other in a lot of ways. And so any news about these two has the ability to move forward or shake the narrative on this boom that we are seeing in the entire AI supply chain.
0: Wow. How about Kevin Warsh? He's in the news with you.
13: Yep. Taking to Congress, 2-day testimony in front of the House and Senate. And what I think will be interesting about this moment in time, aside from the moment of high inflation that we are experiencing, is that Kevin Warsh has made it a point in his first press conference with the public that he wants to say a lot less about what the Fed intends to do in the future. And so, to be clear, these 2-day testimonies are only always full of lawmakers just trying to find a clip for the next campaign video. So I'm sure we will get some more of that. But is he able to take the same approach with lawmakers that he has with the media, which is to tell them, sorry, guys, I'm not going to be talking about this sort of thing? That'll be interesting to me. Hey, are you able to continue that? The other real impactful piece is how hawkish is he on inflation? He was pretty hawkish at the first meeting, which was the right move. Does he continue that overall message that, hey, inflation's too high, and especially with what was going on over the weekend and concerns about Iran, does that stay in the front and center? But that is going to be the real question with him is, hey, can he stay quiet? Is he, one, capable of doing so? Because to be honest, it is probably tough to do that. Hey, I've got views on the economy. I talk about the economy every day for my job. Can I keep those views to myself is an open question. And then is it appropriate to do so in front of elected lawmakers that have genuine questions about
14: where he sees this economy going.
0: All right. Well, you did mention Iran, and that's definitely, well, I mean, you guys have become geopolitical experts lately on the show because of just all the tie in to everything that is in your realm.
14: Yeah, hardly, but, you know, we will look at the economic impact, and the, you know, the impact today is oil prices, you know, they back up modestly, another 3.3% above $70 a barrel again, you know, moving pretty substantially, traffic flow coming to a grinding halt, and then, you know, also important to acknowledge the passing of Lindsey Graham over the weekend, who knows, you know, just how much influence he carried in the Trump White House, but probably some. And where does that land the next stage of this conflict?

0: Don't drive distracted. 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
2: Morning, 8 o'clock. I'm John Bayback. Here's what's happening. President Trump says Senator Lindsey Graham was like a member of his own family. The president mourning the death of Graham on NBC's Meet the Press, which the South Carolina Republican had been scheduled to appear on Sunday morning.
3: And you know, he had a unique ability. He was able to deal with Democrats and Republicans. If I had a problem, a real problem, I wouldn't often ask. But if I had a problem with a Democrat, he could work it out.
2: The president also said he spoke to Graham just hours before his passing, saying other than being tired, he was fine. NBC News says emergency personnel responded to a call for cardiac arrest at Graham's Capitol Hill home on Saturday night. Mike Waltz says the ceasefire between the United States and Iran has broken down. Appearing on ABC's This Week, the U.S. ambassador to the United Nations says Iran is not living up to the memo of understanding.
4: Regardless of whether you're party to some conflict, you cannot start shooting in all directions, attacking your neighbors, attacking civilian shipping.
2: His comments come amid new U.S. airstrikes in Iran. Utah Senator Mike Lee says despite the passing of Senator Lindsey Graham over the weekend, the Senate will try again to pass the Save America Act.
5: Maybe that involves attaching it to another must-pass vehicle. Maybe it involves bringing it up on the floor and debating it until it passes, something that I've long advocated. Maybe it involves picking out pieces of it that could be implemented through creative uses of budget reconciliation.
2: The senator on Fox's Sunday Morning Futures. In sports, Red Sox beat the Mets in 10-3-2, Yankees down the Nationals 5-3, and more in 60 seconds.
1: Have you heard the news?
6: I'm number one on the kill list.
1: Iran planned to kill Trump.
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1: Lance Twiggs, roommate of Tyler Robinson, alleged Charlie Kirk assassin.
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13: Good morning, everybody. No, I am not the cannoli king. My goodness, my colleague, the dean, Ed Lambert, was even talking about how many cannolis did Polito eat? What's going on? I know it's a topic of conversation on WXTK, the Cape station. 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Steps from the Kennedy compound. That's right. And aren't we coming up to the anniversary of Chappaquiddick? I was at July 18th, I think. Yeah, we're coming up to the anniversary. Right, Teddy was driving. He was on his way to midnight mass. That was what he was doing. I know people would have believed it. Anyway, good morning, everybody. Lindsey Graham. That is really the big news. I want to dive into that a little bit, but just about the sickness and the hypocrisy of the left. But also, I want to thank everybody who came out to La Fiorentina Pastry and Market last Friday. It was great doing the show there. As usual, the Daniele family, they treat me like family. And finally, my wife, Kathy, was able to meet them all, which was great. They hear about Kathy all the time, and it was nice because I was at the cannoli eating contest yesterday on Saturday, and no, I didn't win. No, I didn't. Not in my division. I did well, but not in my division. No, I was in the so-called celebrity division, and Mayor Dominic Sarno did a great job of emceeing that one. Of course, yes, I was called Jimmy Clean repeatedly. And in the adult and kids division, though, it was great. The adult division, a guy ate 12 large cannoli in a minute 39. It's crazy. So much fun, though, at the feast. And Salvatore Sercosta, the Danielli family, all the volunteers. I mean, there were so many volunteers there, so many nice people. And it was a good family fun day. So the Daughters of Italy, the Padre Pio chapter there in Springfield, and everybody, just a great day. And I can't say enough about the Danielli family and how they're just so nice. Wonderful, wonderful people. And I got to tell you, cleanest kitchen you'll ever see. You'll ever see. So a lot of fun. Hey, and remember, so we're getting into feast season here. And you don't have to be Italian or anything else. If there is an ethnic feast, picnic, whatever, associated with a church, those are the kind of things that make us great and bring people together. And so many people came together over the weekend. People who hadn't been in the south end of Springfield in a long time and realized, wow, this is great. And yes, Tommy B did bag out on us. For family, it's okay. But his son Nico came, and people got to meet Nico, which was great. All right. Press Ahead Coffee, speaking of great places to go, maybe Wednesday morning for your planning. Maybe you'll see me there. I don't know. We'll let you know. And don't forget, press ahead. If you see me there, coffee's on me. Thank you, El Luco. And El Luco, everybody wanted to make sure, especially Steve from West Springfield, that you got cannoli. And we'll make sure that happens. You know, we're not gonna do a Tommy B begging for cannoli, though. But, you know, we want to hook up El Luco.
14: Enough.
13: So the people who did talk to me said, you know, make sure you get some cannoli to El Luco. I said, don't worry. El Luco will be taken care of very well. Okay, let's get to Lindsey Graham. There were always rumors that Lindsey Graham was gay. Now, our position on this show is we don't care. And really, what Lindsey Graham does in his private life is really his business. As long as there aren't any animals or children involved, I don't care. I really don't. It's none of my business. I especially don't want everybody to share that because we just got out of Pride Month. And you know what Pride Month is all about as far as I'm concerned? Everybody standing up and saying, hey, this is what I do with my genitals. Now, I'm sorry to be so crass like that, but that's really what Pride Month has become. Hey, and this is what I do with my genitals, and you need to celebrate it. I don't ask you to celebrate what I do with mine, okay? But anyway, and I always thought, oh, wait a minute, the poor LGBTQ community, they're always so, they're such the victim. Well, two guys, and I mean, yeah, they're half-assed actors, but there have been others, and I just haven't been able to dig them all up. Actors Michael Ian Black and Ethan Embiid, they went right on social media right after it had been announced that Lindsey Graham had died in the early morning hours of Sunday. So Michael Ian Black... He's got a show actually now on CNN. I mean, he was a comedian. He's got a show on CNN. Have I got news for you? He said that Lindsey Graham was a parasite. Quote, look at what he wrote. More than anything, his legacy will be that of parasitic fealty. That's his relationship with McCain seems in retrospect, to be rooted in nothing more than opportunism. His relationship with Trump will be remembered as that of enabler in chief. Well, that's lovely. Yeah. And then Ethan Embry put out on Blue Sky, which, yeah, I know. I don't see what the celebration is all about. There's still 51 of them walking around. Meaning he wants more Republicans to die. Yeah. This is the kind of crap that comes from them. But Michael Ian Black also went on to say, what did he say? Because I think he is gay. I don't care that he is, but I think he is gay. And didn't he say something about Lindsey Graham being gay also? Black also said he is sure Graham was gay. Now, let me ask this question. Since when is his private life your business? I don't know if he was or if he wasn't. There were always those rumors. And again, I don't care. Isn't that his business? Are you really supposed to out people? Like, we outed Jim McGovern earlier today. Congressman Jim McGovern. No. We outed him that it's time for him to be honest and tell everybody he's a Democrat socialist. The guy's been a pinko all of his life, but he's a Democrat. Right. This is a guy when he was a kid campaigned for George McGovern in 1972. No relation. But they're pretty close. Anyway, what is it with the left and having to say that about somebody who's gay? And if he didn't want to come out as gay, what is so wrong with that? Well, you see, that's their whole pelvic theology. I've told you about this before, and it is a term I coined. And if you want to know how the left is, what side of an issue the left is always going to come down on, always look to the pelvic area. How does this issue impact the pelvic area? And then you'll know immediately how the left is going to deal with it. Absolutely. Anything to do with the pelvic area, they're all in. Okay? And so Lindsey Graham is supposed to be out and shoving it in everybody's face that he's gay and it needs to be celebrated by everybody. And again, if you're gay, have a ball. Pardon the pun. But don't expect me to have to celebrate it, or don't expect to force me to celebrate it. Because I don't expect you to celebrate what I do. You know? So, of course, the compassionate left, one, showing themselves like, I wish more Republicans were dead. Kind of, look at the way they behaved after Charlie Kirk. Isn't that sickening? Look at the way they behaved after Trump in Butler, Pennsylvania. Isn't that sickening? They are the violent ones, folks. They are the ones celebrating when there's physical violence against a person on the right. It's their Trump derangement, and it's, yes, their communist roots. And finally, actors like this celebrating the death of Lindsey Graham, a tragic death, the poor guy, an aortic tear or dissection. I mean, that's just awful. There's really no way to plan for that or prepare or see whether or not it could happen to someone. I mean, a lot of heart attacks you can predict, prevent. There was no way with this guy to be able to do this. And it's just a shame. All right, I got to get to a break. Don't go anywhere. You're listening to the Jim Polito Show. You are not alone.
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16: Heading out on 95 southbound at Stahl from Lonsdale Avenue toward Atwills Avenue. 195 westbound a parking lot state line to the Washington Bridge. 195 eastbound packed in 95 to the Washington Bridge. Full length 610 connector, all brake lights heading over to 95. And 146 southbound slows Middle Spring Avenue getting down to 95. I'm Andy Carbone. See traffic trouble? Call the traffic tip line at 866-999-7200.
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0: Hey, I tell you what, we'll open up the phone lines a little bit here. I'm at Cape Cod at the iHeartMedia Broadcast Center, and we'll be here through Thursday, back in the main studio Friday, and got you covered. Don't worry. Lindsey Graham, I think Rory O'Neill summed it up best. I mean, sadly, yeah, the man's only been dead for, less than 48 hours, but you have to talk about where does it go from here. And the Republican governor of South Carolina can appoint an interim person or really a successor. Do you appoint someone who's just going to hold the seat and then others will run for it in November when the election is held? Or you put the person in who you'd like to see be the person to take that seat. I'm sure people are scrambling because nobody expected this to happen to Lindsey Graham, South Carolina. And again, my experience with Lindsey Graham, agreed with him on some things, didn't agree with him on others. I think that his shining moment, though, was during the confirmation hearing for Justice Kavanaugh. With the disgusting things that Democrats tried to throw at this guy. I mean, you know what, El Luco, why don't you play that? Graham goes off on a tear. He's on the Judiciary Committee. And he says, I've approved Democrats. You Democrats, if you wanted an FBI investigation of him, you should have asked for it, this kind of stuff. And all the crap they were throwing at Kavanaugh. And then he spoke directly to Kavanaugh. Play it for us, Luco. Here is Lindsey Graham back during the Kavanaugh confirmation.
1: If you wanted an FBI investigation, you could have come to us. What you want to do is destroy this guy's life, hold this seat open, and hope you win in 2020. You said that, not me. You've got nothing to apologize for. When you see Sotomayor and Kagan, tell them that Lindsey said, because I voted for them. I would never do to them what you've done to this guy. This is the most unethical sham since I've been in politics. And if you really wanted to know the truth, you sure as hell wouldn't have done what you've done to this guy.
0: Yeah, okay. So do you remember this? And Sheldon Only White's in the House was part of this scam. Sheldon Whitehouse. Do you remember him asking, like in high school yearbooks? So Kavanaugh's close to my age. High school yearbooks from the 80s asking what certain words meant. What does the word boof mean? He was asking what the word boof means. And I guess it means to throw up. But anyway, he wanted to know what the word. Can you imagine somebody going through your high school yearbook all those years later and trying to create innuendo? I mean, do you remember Christine Blasey? The one who came out and said, yeah, he had assaulted her. He had groped her. She couldn't remember where, couldn't remember the party, but she just remembers it was him. Yeah, from 40 years ago. And they all bought into it. Then there were other women who came up. And there was one who said that there were these massive weekly rape parties in the D.C. metro area where kids, high school age kids, would go and boys would assault girls. No police record, no nothing. Like, that could go on, right? But they were taken seriously. That's Democrats looking through yearbooks, everything else, trying to destroy a guy. Trying to destroy someone. That's it. I'll never forget when we had when they were going after Clarence Thomas and they had Anita Hill there, who was on the committee? Ted Kennedy, of all people, to be on that committee. And I noticed he did keep his mouth shut. Yeah, when I returned, Mary Jo and the call were gone. Yeah, we're coming up on that anniversary this weekend. He was on that. They were trying to destroy him. They tried to destroy Kavanaugh. Now, by the way, this is the same party that told you to ignore a Nazi tattoo, right? This is the same party that said, oh, that's nothing. A guy who had serious allegations against him. Two, in recent time, and by his own admission, went on hookup sites and everything. Fine. They didn't want you to see any of that. But because Sheldon only White's in the house, wanted to know what boof meant because he saw it in Brett Kavanaugh's high school yearbook. This is what we're up against, folks. No honor amongst these folks. No. And actually, you know what? After the break at the bottom of the hour, I will take some calls, 855-403-9846. But I do want to go back to Jim McGovern. I do want to go back to the Democrat Party and where they are right now. And by the way, I'm feeling very confident about the midterms. I didn't say it was definite. I said I'm feeling very confident. I'm feeling good. No party has done more to destroy themselves than these folks. And it's time for Jim McGovern to come out of the closet and a few others who need to come out of the closet. So we'll do that when we return. Again, 855-403-9846. 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You are not alone.
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0: You know, Madison, you really should believe your dad when he says that he knows me. Come on. You really should. Dads don't lie. Madison's in the car with dad. And she says, you don't know him. Oh, come on. There you go. Madison, have a good day. All right. And Ryan, you have a good day too, buddy. All right. John Scungio, my good friend. Thank God for John Scungio. And he's got me on the straight and narrow now. I guess boofing was flatulence. Yeah, I know. And that's what Sheldon Whitehouse wanted to know. Sheldon only White's in the house. And let's see. Devil's Triangle, that was another thing they were digging into, and I think that was a drinking game. John says, Rome is burning and these idiots are worried about his yearbook. Absolutely. Absolutely. Yet they have a guy with a Nazi tattoo. Nothing to see here. I see nothing, nothing. Hey, let's go to my my paisan, Nick, up in Weymouth. Wants to weigh in on Lindsey Graham. Good morning, Nick.
1: Hey, Kid Polito. You know, Lazy, by the way, she missed the boat. She went back 30-something years, 20-something years. She should have done like the homely woman there from New York, E. Jean Carroll. She made the big time. She hit the lottery for about almost a half $1 billion against Trump something that happened that no one knew about. Anyway, they got to replace, I think it's imperative that they replace Lindsey Graham with someone who wants that person to be there at least a couple of months, someone who's very conservative. And the reason is right now you're already shy of one senator who hasn't voted since June 8th, and that would be McConnell. You're liable to lose bills right now with a couple of you only need like two, maybe three tops rebel Republicans to go with the Democrats to do what the Democrats want to do.
0: I know Murkowski would. Susan Collins, you know, she wants to make sure that she's down the middle of the road leading up to this election. She doesn't, which, by the way, I give her credit because she came out for Brett Kavanaugh during this whole thing when Lindsey had that meltdown. She came out. I mean, I got to give her on the important vote did come through. I wish others would. But I don't know. I'm worried. I agree with you, Nick. You bring up a good point. I'm worried about her right now because she's going to want to stay straight down the middle, even though they put a Nazi up against her, an alleged Nazi rapist.
1: And you can't count on Tillis either. He's solid great on his way out there. So it's going to be tight. We'll see. Hey, thank you, Jim. Have a great
0: All
1: day,
0: right.
1: you guys.
0: Take care. My friend, my paisan Nick from Weymouth, everybody. 855-403-9846, 855-403-9846. Let's go to Congressman Jim McGovern. And this is a problem for a lot of Democrats right now. You got to come out of the closet, okay? You got to come out of the closet. You're Democrat socialists. You're Democrat socialists, okay? You're not regular. I mean, McGovern's always been very, shall we say, progressive. And that word has taken on a new meaning now. That's now their code for Democrat socialist. So McGovern over the weekend was, I think, out in Wisconsin, and he was with a lot of the WAC pack from Congress. And, I mean, he went on and on and on about this and the rich are doing this to you and that and government's supposed to uplift people. No. Government is supposed to get out of the way of people. People lift up themselves, okay? Yes, there are worthwhile government programs, but for the most part, when government gets involved, screws it up. Seriously. And, you know, he's out there talking about there's kids going to bed hungry. You show me the kids who are going to bed hungry, and I'll show you a family that doesn't take care of a child, okay? Because there's no excuse. There are so many places for people to get food for their kids. Don't give me that. Seriously. Don't give me that. There's so many places. So anyway, let me play a little bit of Comrade McGovern for you, Massachusetts 2nd Congressional District. Comrade McGovern. Go ahead.
2: I'm furious about what's happening in this country. I'm pissed off about what's going on in Washington. As my colleagues have said, the rich are getting richer and everybody else is getting screwed. And that is unacceptable. I mean, government is about uplifting people, about uplifting everyone. You know, and we see people losing their health care because they can't afford it. We see people can't afford their groceries because grocery bills are going up. Gas bills are going up. Everything is going up. You know what? And the people who are getting the benefits are not you, not working families, and not struggling families, but the rich and the powerful, the well-connected, the Mar-a-Lago class, you know, the Epstein class. They're all getting the tax breaks. I mean, the new trillionaire in this country, I don't even think pays taxes, but you all do. And the bottom line is life is harder than it has ever been. And we have this reckless, illegal war in Iran, which is driving gas prices through the roof. And I don't even know how we're going to end it with this crazy man in the White House. But the bottom line is it is illegal and it is wrong. And if Congress had a backbone, they'd stand up and then uphold the Constitution and demand that there be a vote. It would stop this.
0: All right. So this was Progress for the People Town Hall and Who Pays Bus Tour. It was in Wisconsin. McGovern was there. Pramila Jayapal, you know her. And Mark Pocan from Washington. Delia Ramirez from Illinois. Yep, all the rest of the, Politburo. First of all, I want to say to this guy, really, how long have you been in D.C.? How long have you been in D.C.? And what have you done? What have you accomplished? I always say this to you folks. My goal in life is really to ask, like, members of Congress, what did you accomplish today? Now, if you look at, like, let's say Lindsey Graham, a senator. So he comes back Saturday night. He was over in Ukraine working on the deal to bring peace between Ukraine and Russia. And that's why, yeah, a lot of us, including my buddy Brad here on the Cape, we were talking during one of the breaks. He said, Jim, I thought the same thing. When he came back from Ukraine and dropped dead, I thought, yeah, Putin got him. But anyway, no, it appears that it was, tragically, an aortic dissection or tear. But let's go back to this. Lindsey Graham can say, yeah, I went over there and I negotiated this deal. Jim McGovern's running around going to farms and progressive town halls like this, which is like a bunch of college students sitting around and talking about, if I was in charge, man, this is what we'd do. What did you get done, Jim? So why are things so bad, Jim? Well, listen, you've been part of the problem. What, you're the only one in Congress who really knows what should be done and nobody else is listening to you, so you're going to hang in there? Come on, Jim. And again, show me the kids who are going to bed hungry, Jim, and I'll show you a family that doesn't take responsibility for their children, okay? Please, don't give me the David Copperfield crap. And going back to him, I mean, he might as well, look at the crowd he was with. You just got to come out and say you're a Democrat socialist, but you don't want to do it. And here's why you don't want to do it, Jim. Because you still got some of those union folks, right? You still got some of those union folks. Now, I won't say the Teamsters, because the Teamsters didn't endorse Kamala Harris. The head of the Teamsters spoke at the Republican convention, right? And then didn't endorse her, which basically, when you don't endorse, that's an endorsement of the opponent, because they always endorse Democrat. Well, I know, with Nixon they did, and then with Reagan, yeah, I know. But the folks who were the Teamsters, talk to Teamsters now. You think? I don't see a lot of Trump derangement among Teamsters. I see it among Teamsters retirees who romantically believe the Democrat Party is still that party. They're Trump deranged, and they believe that the Democrat Party is still that party of way back when. Sorry, guys, that party's gone. Democrats are not for the little guy. Jim McGovern can sit there and squawk all he wants about his social welfare programs. He's not for the little guy. Not at all. He wants you dependent upon the government, because then you're dependent upon him. And as Thomas Jefferson said, folks, a government big enough and strong enough to give you everything you need is strong enough to take it all away. And that's what they do. That is exactly what they do. They want you to be dependent upon them. And that's what Democrat socialism is all about. Government's supposed to uplift people. No, it's supposed to get out of the way of people. Uplift people. People uplift themselves, Jim. If government's supposed to uplift people, well, answer me this question, Jim. Would you say living in public housing is uplifting someone? Well, let me ask you another question. Living in public housing for more than one generation, like generational dependence upon public housing, isn't that somewhat of a failure? Now, not in your mind, because those are guaranteed Democrat votes. But in my mind, that's a failure. You have taken people out of what is the greatest country in the world where you can succeed. You've taken them out of that race, and you put them into just a holding pattern, kind of like veal in a pen in public housing. Provide them with what they need and keep them in the pen. And then you know every November they'll turn around and vote for you. That's what they want. And again, so every time you see a Democrat now, you ask them, are you a Democrat socialist? Do you agree with the direction of your party? Because there's some scary stuff going on in that party, folks. And it should be scary enough to cure you of your Trump derangement syndrome. More when we return. 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You are not alone.
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23: We're talking about peacocks.
24: 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The peahen is the female. They are not native to the United States, although they thrive in coastal, warmish areas.
23: So when you see that thing fully displayed, when that peacock wants to have a little good time with a peahen, that thing may go 5 to 7 feet in every direction.
24: 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Again, the peacocks will use it to try to ward off or intimidate trespassers in their territory, but for the most part, the whole thing is to impress the peahens.
23: And they will shake those feathers, and the shaking isn't just like, hey, look how pretty. Mm-hmm. Science has discovered semi-recently those vibrations are in lockstep with the peafowl's head feathers that they used to think were just for show, but mm-hmm. now they realize they vibrate at the same intensity and that they can actually, you know, sort of feel when those tail feathers are vibrating in their direction through their head feathers.
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26: There was a wealthy man in Palm Beach who was offering young girls a way to make money. That man was Jeffrey Epstein, and he had set up a system designed to bring him underage girls. Local police and the federal government would investigate and, by their count, find dozens of victims. Epstein would become one of the world's most infamous predators, a man who could have faced decades in prison but served just 13 months in his own wing of a county jail.
29: Why would you cut this deal with Jeffrey Epstein?
26: Epstein's abuse would span years and cross state lines.
30: New York, Palm Beach, New Mexico.
31: M.

0: Welcome back.
1: Yeah, got a lot of great information here. And Wendy, I'm glad you got to meet Nico at the Italian feast in Springfield. It was great. Yep, it was a fun day. And we got everything going on here. I'm in the Cape today through Thursday, and then back in the main studio on Friday. Luco holding down the fort there, keeping us on the straight and narrow. You know, one thing I did want to talk about this morning, and I don't know if it'll be the final word, but Mick Jagger, of course, they released an album on Friday, The Stones. It's pretty good, Foreign Tongues, and I've heard some of the stuff. I mean, these guys at that age to still be doing some decent, relevant music. I mean, Jagger himself, he's kind of amazing. And, I saw an interview with him, and it was a kind of a long-form interview, and he was asked about, and he doesn't generally do long forms, but apparently seems more willing to do it now. And he'll be, what, 82 next week, I think 82. He was asked about Bruce Springsteen. Now, you've heard me talk about Bruce Springsteen. I've never really been a big fan musically of him. I always thought he was talented, but musically, it's just not my cup of tea. The whole, you know, working class hero crap and all that stuff. But anyway, you know he's out on this tour, this Hate Donald Trump tour, like Trump Derangement Syndrome tour, which is, as far as I'm concerned, a waste of time. But Mick Jagger was asked about it. Now, Jagger does delve into politics. And you know all these people at that level, they're all lefties. It's rare to find a common sense person, but they all move in those circles. They're all lefties, and he is. And I've seen the Stones a million times. And I have heard him make little political comments, just little ones. You know, I remember when Arnold Schwarzenegger was running for governor of California, I was seeing the Stones at Fenway. It was back, I think, 05 or 06. I can't remember for sure, 05. And Schwarzenegger was there, and it was like a campaign event for him. He had brought a lot of big donors to it, and Jagger made a joke about that. I did hear him make a joke about Trump. I'm trying to think of what time was it, in 19? No, it was after COVID. At Gillette, he made a joke. No, it was in 19 he made the joke about Trump. But generally, you know, oh, yeah. And when the Stones, when Dukakis was governor, and I think in 89 when the Stones came, he went and met with Dukakis. It was like a dog and pony show talking about gun violence. And, yeah, talk about guys who are surrounded by people, heavily armed, you know, talking about gun violence. But anyway, he said to Bruce Springsteen, look, our job is to go out there and entertain people. That's it. Our job is to entertain people. Leave the politics out. I'm surprised he took that stand because he's probably going to have to bump into the boss. But you know what? Who cares? The boss should be doing this tour for free if he's that devoted. And that's my final word. Please take a moment to think about the men and women of this country who wear the uniform, wore the uniform, or those who made the ultimate sacrifice in that uniform. Please respect our men and women in blue. We lost 86 of them on this day in history. 44 were shot to death. We'll be back tomorrow morning, and maybe I'll be at Press Ahead Coffee on Wednesday. Come back to find out. And until then, remember what Julie Flynn said.

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1: 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Who were they? What made them so notorious? How did the internet, or sometimes the algorithm, choose them? And what does a person do when they're suddenly confronted with more attention than the human psyche can handle? Take The Dress, a story that went uber viral in early 2015 in spite of being, well, kind of a boring optical illusion. A mother of the bride in Scotland took a picture of a dress she was thinking about wearing to her daughter's wedding, but she saw the dress as blue with black lace and her daughter saw it as white with gold lace. One BuzzFeed post later, every single person on the internet was talking about the dress. But to me, The Dress is a story about the last couple of months when the internet was still sort of fun. It was shortly before the stories that spread across the internet stopped being driven by exploited millennials with useless arts degrees and started being decided by algorithms hell-bent on growing internet usership at all costs. And on a long enough timeline, the story of The Dress is one entangled with abuse and media exploitation. Internet history is a tricky thing to be invested in. 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With the team at Cool Zone Media, we're taking these characters' 16th minute of fame to see what their moment meant to them and what it says about us.
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0: Welcome back in, Clay and Buck. We're going to get some of your calls, 800-282-2882. I do want to update you as well on what's going on in the Strait of Hormuz. Trump says the U.S. Navy is reinstating the blockade as there has been more battle missiles being exchanged between Iran and United States interests in the Middle East. And he says that they are going to put a 20% tax on goods being shipped in the Strait of Hormuz as well. This is basically Trump saying to Iran, hey, you haven't been able to control all of the interest inside of your country, and you have elements of, it appears, the IRGC, which are more radical, that have decided they're going to fire on ships. And if there's going to be a danger to ships, we are going to take over full transit of everything going on in the Strait of Hormuz. And we are going, as a fee for being required to do this, we're going to start to extract a fee on all shipments that are going through here. I'll tell you what I think the consequences are that will be. We'll also talk about everything surrounding Senator Lindsey Graham's passing and what it means going forward, as there are a ton of significant implications in a closely divided Senate now that he has unexpectedly passed. Also, should mention, and I think I did off the top, but if I did not, that Mitch McConnell has finally provided, crazily, what looks like a proof of life photo as he posed with a photograph of a front page of a sports section newspaper to prove that he is okay. Look, I want to tell you, it's 25th anniversary of Tunnel to Towers, and they are planning right now in the midst of a Steel Across America tour. This Friday, it'll be in Seattle at the ballpark where the Seattle Mariners play, available to be seen by all the public. It includes authentic steel beams from the World Trade Center. 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
7: Here's what you've made popular by getting your stream on. 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That's followed by Cape Fear on Apple TV. The second season of The Agency on Paramount Plus holds the 8th spot. Debuting at 7, the new emotional drama, The 5-Star Weekend, starring Jennifer Garner on Peacock. With From on MGM Plus holding at 6. The new Harlan Coben mystery, I Will Find You, on Netflix remains at 5. And the final season of The Bear on FX on Hulu slips back to 4. House of the Dragon on HBO Max roars into the top 3. Season 3 of Silo on Apple TV holds on to number 2. And once again, Widow's Bay on Apple TV is on top, your number one streamed show.
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Welcome in. Hour number three, Clay and Buck. Appreciate all of you hanging out with us. Buck will be back with me tomorrow. We will be in New York City together, as we will be taking care of a lot of

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11: Ah, 1971. 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Soul Train had just started chugging along. 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Weeble started to wobble, but as we all know, they don't fall down.
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11: 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There was also the Vietnam War and a growing nationwide movement protesting it.
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11: Across the country, people were speaking up, and the more they did, the more they learned about the hidden underbelly of the most powerful law enforcement agency in the land. I'm Ed Helms, host of Snafu, Season 2, Medburg. The story of a daring heist that exposed J. Edgar Hoover's epic FBI snafu. 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

0: So now the Democratic Party, I said this after President Trump got back in office, they lost their heart, their soul, their conscience. Now they've sold out everything in the name of radicalism by accepting how extreme Graham Plattner is. Anyway, so we'll get to that. We'll get it. We'll check in with our pollsters, Matt Towery and John McLaughlin. Later, Newt Gingrich will talk more about Lindsey Graham. We'll get to your calls coming up. 800-941-SEAN is our number. We'll also get to the other news of the day, and there's a lot of it. President announcing he has a primetime address on Thursday evening, 9 p.m. What is it about? We don't know yet. We'll try and find out and give you a preview straight ahead.
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0: Look up, look down, look around, look up, look down, look around. In the trees and on the ground, 'cause the ALB must be found.
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0: Look up, look down, look around, look up, look down, look around. In the trees and on the ground, 'cause the ALB must be found.
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7: Here's what you've made popular by getting your stream on. 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Debuting at 7, the new emotional drama, The 5-Star Weekend, starring Jennifer Garner on Peacock. With From on MGM Plus holding at 6. The new Harlan Coben mystery, I Will Find You, on Netflix remains at 5. And the final season of The Bear on FX on Hulu slips back to 4. House of the Dragon on HBO Max roars into the top 3. Season 3 of Silo on Apple TV holds on to number 2. And once again, Widow's Bay on Apple TV is on top, your number one streamed show.
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24: Three staccato cries of Mayday and an eyewitness report of a mid-air explosion is about all that is known this morning of the British Columbia air disaster, which yesterday claimed 52 lives.
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1: Fox News, I'm Tom Graham. South Carolina Governor Henry McMaster naming Lindsey Graham's sister to carry out his remaining Senate term after his death last weekend.
2: Lindsey took care of his little sister in years long departed. It's my honor to ask his little sister, Darlene Graham, to finish his work for him now.
1: She's expected to stay in the role while a special election takes place. California launching an incentive to keep electric vehicles moving in the state.
3: Governor Gavin Newsom says starting later this summer, Californians buying their first electric vehicle with a retail price of up to $50,000 can drive home with $3,500 off. This is part of a new rebate program bill the governor signed dedicating more than $135 million for what Newsom calls an affordable clean car future.
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Jesse Kelly Show, another hour of the Jesse Kelly Show on a fantastic Monday. So we're going to talk about preferred groups and out groups this hour, foreigners versus citizens. We'll break this down. There's a couple stories out there, a couple things floating around where we'll make our point on that. We'll get to some emails. We'll talk about sometimes time just passes you by. That's the way things go. We'll make fun of Dome. All that and so much more coming up in the second hour of the world famous Jesse Kelly Show. Now, you know what time it is. It's time for Medal of Honor Monday. Before I get to actually reading the Medal of Honor citation, I actually want to talk about, and you'll understand why in a moment, I want to talk about Teddy Roosevelt and possibly you, certainly if you're a man. So Teddy Roosevelt, you know, former United States President Teddy Roosevelt. Did you know that Teddy Roosevelt was a sickly child? He was sick all the time. Sick, skinny. I mean, it's probably asthma or whatever, but it was sick, skinny all the time. So much so that his older brother had to get in fights on his behalf to keep him from getting beaten up by the other school kids all the time. And if you knew Teddy Roosevelt when he was a child, you would have thought to yourself, anybody would have, not out of meanness, just out of reality, that's going to be a frail, frail person his entire life. Now, if you know anything about adult Teddy Roosevelt, that doesn't make sense, does it? Adult Teddy Roosevelt used to box and or wrestle dignitaries who visited the White House. He finally had to stop boxing because he got hit so hard in the face, he went blind in one eye. He, having never been a cowboy, moved out west to inhospitable places to live the life of a cowboy. Remember, fabulously wealthy, didn't need any of this, just went out and did it. You, of course, know, or at least you at least know the high points of it, that he wanted to fight in the Spanish-American War, which took place in Cuba. He wanted to fight in that war so badly, he sought out and got permission to just start his own unit, the Rough Riders. I'll find my own guys. Just recruited his own guys and then went down there and fought like a lion. So how did he go from being a sickly, frail little boy to being a lion? Even if you don't like Teddy Roosevelt, dude was a freaking lion. Remember, he got shot in the chest and then went and gave a speech while bleeding from the chest and then finished. Okay, how did that happen? He decided he was gonna. If you read Teddy Roosevelt, it really boiled down to the fact that Teddy Roosevelt admired warriors, wanted to be a warrior, and decided no matter what, he was going to become a warrior. And so he started training and focused his life on that. Now, I brought that up because we're about to talk about his son. Teddy Roosevelt, and I actually have problems with Teddy Roosevelt and some of the policies he wanted. He's a Roosevelt that can't help but be a little big government, but setting